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1: All right, coming up next, you know her from Dream Academy. Got her solo thing happening. She is from Thailand. Marquee next after these dudes.
2: One, two,
3: winning.
2: Hello, we are
3: A-Team.
2: Yeah.
1: All right, here we go. These are the fellas from Japan, known as A-Team. New track called Mark on Me.
2: Woo. Yeah.

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1: All right, guys. Finally, she's in the studio here. I don't know what did take this so long for us to finally connect?
2: I don't know, but hello.
1: Hello. Have you been avoiding me? You know, what's going on here?
2: No, I'm so excited to be here.
1: This is Marquis, of course, Marquis from Thailand. We were talking off air, and I was told that you, at 14, you moved from Thailand to L.A., so I just assumed you were still living in L.A., but you moved back to Thailand when?
2: I did when I was, like, around 18. I moved back to, you know, discover different opportunities for myself, and now I'm back here as a solo artist just visiting.
1: When you moved to LA for the first time, a lot of people, of course, you know, Dream Academy was a big deal for you, you know?
2: It put
1: you on a lot of people's radars, you know? What's your takeaway from that show? What did it do for you? How did you grow from being a part of Dream Academy?
2: Oh my goodness. At that time, I was around 15 when I joined the program, so I was still like a baby.
1: Move here for that show? Or
2: I actually moved for high school, and then I got the opportunity through an audition. So things were moving pretty quickly. But my biggest takeaway was just probably, you know, just being able to work in the industry and like learning the work ethic and what it takes, and not just skills, but things that level up from that.
1: And of course, Dream Academy, you were going to be a part of a group, Cat's Eye, of course. But yes, here we are with the solo career. How do you think that show helped you prep for a solo run?
2: Because
1: solo might be a lot, I mean, it's different, but it might be a lot tougher, you know?
2: I would totally agree. And there are some things that I had to relearn and unlearn, like many, many things when starting this journey. And I would say, like, I learned, you know, how to work as a team, because right now I might be a solo artist, but I still have a team behind me.
1: That's true.
2: That I need to work. I need to know the work ethic and everything that comes with it. So I would say that was my biggest lesson that I still take away now. And not just the skill of like singing and dancing, performing always, but I would say that's the biggest.
1: All right, let's pause. We'll come back next. More with Marquis. Do not move.
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1: All right, guys, we're back. It's JoJo on the radio. Marquis is hanging out. And of course, a lot of you guys know Marquis from Dream Academy, which is where Cat's Eye came from, if you don't know. Something I guess I never really think much about, but when you're in a group, and I have a lot of friends in groups, Backstreet Boys, been knowing those guys for a million years.
2: Right.
1: I've never even asked them this question, but dividing, like when you have a song with, you know, 4, 5, 6, 7 members, whatever it is, you have to kind of, there's always a line that you wish you sang in the song and you don't get. I mean, with the solo career, you get all of them, basically. And you decide, yes, if you do backgrounds, or you basically decide, or you and a producer decide who does the other parts, but you have all the leads.
2: It's also pretty crazy, because doing girl group worked before, there was always like certain lines that I had to sing. And now I remember going to the studio, I was like, wow, I sing the whole song. Like, I sing a 3-minute song. That was a crazy feeling. Hearing my voice on like a whole song was also new to me because I've never heard it before.
1: Was being a solo artist your original dream, I assume?
2: Well, I think it's a dream that grew.
1: Right.
2: But at first, I loved K-pop growing up. Like, that was my dream. I did auditions for K-pop. I wanted to move to Korea so bad. And I think I slowly discovered that I wanted to have more input in my creative work. And that slowly became what it is now and doing it solo.
1: What you're basically saying in a very kind, nice way, you the damn boss. That's right. Let's go, Marquee. All right, if you guys want to see the full interview, check our IG for links and all that good stuff. K-pop with JoJo. That's K-pop with JoJo on Instagram. Marquee from Thailand. Going to play her track, Don't Need You Anymore, right now. Marquee, thank you so much for hanging up.
2: Thank you so much for having me.
1: Absolutely. At the end of every interview, Marquee, fist bump to make it official. Give me a little...
2: Boom.

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1: Hey, big shouts to the fellas of Longshot. I just met them and they join me on this show soon. Also, this guy joining me soon.

by request. Let me drop on some V. And a big shout to V. Of course, I bumped into all the guys backstage at our iHeartRadio Music Festival. Check my IG for a little bit of that. But solo track from V. This is Slow Dancing. Let's go.

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1: Oh, man, look who we got. The fellas of Monsta X. What's up?
2: JoJo.
1: All right, here we go. From Monsta X's new EP called The Phase, this is Magic from my dudes. You know who.
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2: Yo, thank you guys for hanging out. Much appreciation as always. A lot of stuff going on. Let me drop one thing on your brain real quick. Big shout to Jimin of BTS. He made his TikTok debut finally. When I first saw it, he had like 6 million followers. I think that happened in like a blink of an eye, man. I don't know how many followers he's at the moment. There's got to be a lot, that's for sure. So big shout to Jimin. Speaking of Jimin, going to play BTS in a couple minutes. Going to play Kihyun of Monsta X and Tatum coming up. Also next hour, got the K-pop mix with DJ XXL. Do not move. 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
2: All right, guys, we back. 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This dude from Monsta X doing his solo thing. His name is Kihyun. Name of the track, so good.

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1: All right, let's play the legendary Taemin's new track called Float. 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Who do you consider the best dancer?
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1: Oh, man, love this track. Jisoo of Blackpink, obviously. Yeah, this is Clint.

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1: Yeah, man, thank you guys for hanging out. Much appreciation, as always. A lot of stuff going on in the K-Pop / global pop world. Let me drop a few things on you real quick. And Hypen's Jay revealed on Weverse that his personal phone number got leaked globally. Oops. Reports were someone got his number, phoned him, pretended to be a customer service rep. They recorded the conversation, and they posted it. Not cool. So if you got his number after that, I'm sure he has changed it since then. Big shout to Jay. What's up, man? TXT, new EP called Perfect Storm. That's coming out November 16th. Look out for 6 tracks on that, plus a world tour is going to be starting soon. The tour starts November 13th in Seoul. Also, TXT and Yeonjun doing solo sets on our iHeartRadio Jingle Ball tour stops in New York City, Boston, and D.C. One more thing. Stray Kids video This and That passed 100 million views in 47 days. God, that gives them 22 music videos with more than 100 million views. That's the highest of fourth-generation boy groups. Big shouts to Stray Kids. Huge congrats on that for sure. All right, coming up next, the K-pop mix with DJ XXL. Do not move.
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1: All right, here we go. This is the K-Pop mix with the legendary DJ XXL, brought to you by my fave, Hello Soju. Yeah, Hello Soju, sparkling soju, crisp, refreshing, full of flavor. Yeah, Hello Soju, every sip is a hit. Hello Soju. 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She's from China, although I've seen her quite a few times in L.A. over the last couple of weeks. This song, I mean, oh my God, check this from Jasmine Yan. Once again, this is...

JoJo Mix brought to you by Hello Soju, sparkling soju. And let me tell you, if you are of legal drinking age and you haven't tried it yet, you are missing out. Hello Soju, sparkling soju, crisp, super refreshing, and perfect for any day or night out. You can get yours now at Hello Soju.

Harry, DJ Triple XL in the mix. What up? It's JoJo on the radio. Look who we got. 82 Major. Hello. Gonna play their new track called Like Fire after the official 82 Major intro. Here we go. Hello.

0: iHeart K-Pop with JoJo, the legendary DJ Triple XL doing his thing. Any requests for next week's mix, jump on his IG. Let the man know at DJ Triple XL. The K-Pop mix brought to you by Hello Soju, sparkling soju, crisp, refreshing, and perfect for any day or night out. 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
0: All right, guys, we're back. It's JoJo on the radio. Another Blackpink solo track. This one from Rosé. 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
1: If you're a fan of and hyping, if you're engine, you already know this stuff. But just in case you kind of knew, this guy used to be in the group Enhypen. His name is Heesung, but he went solo, changed his stage name to Evan from his debut album. This is the title track called Death of Me. Check this.

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0: the right time. I think everything's kind of coming together for me as of late, and here we are. So I'm just grateful to be here.
1: To start off with that, safe to say your life has exploded over the last, I don't know, 3 months, 6 months. Describe these last couple of months, how things have been turned upside down.
0: It's all my dreams come true, to be honest. And I've been at it for such a long time now. It's crazy, man. And it's been super surreal just to see all the love and support from, you know, people that I looked up to and listened to, and just to see people connecting with the music. It's the greatest thing ever.
1: What a trip, man. We got lots to chat with Magnus. Music, life, all that good stuff. On with the countdown. Let's go. This is song number 20.
2: Steve Lacy. Oh, yeah. Come on.

0: song number 19 this week on the iHeartRadio Countdown. What up, it's JoJo on the radio. Magnus Farrell's hanging up. Magnus, expanding what we just talked about 6 months ago, let's just throw that number out there. You could go most places probably without getting, you know, recognized, is my guess, you know. Now you got a record that's blown up. When's the first moment you realize, for lack of a better saying, oh my God, holy crap, this is happening? When was that moment, if you can pinpoint it?
1: I think I was on the August shows of my Blue Note residency, and I remember looking at my phone, and I had already, like, it had already blown up a little bit just because of the Michelle Obama podcast and my dad going on playing the song. But I saw these New Zealand guys, reacting to the song, and, you know, it had like 28,000 likes or something like that, which is a lot, but, you know, I had seen a few videos kind of at that capacity, and, I checked my phone. I was at like 192,000 followers. I played the show. I came back. It had doubled.
0: Shut the hell,
1: dude. And I was like, oh wow. Okay. This is intense. Like, this is crazy. And that was for sure the moment.
0: What? So you're like, we're thinking like your on stage set is probably what, 2 hours, give or take?
1: An hour and 10.
0: So an hour and 10, you went 150 plus thousand followers. God, what?
1: Crazy, dude.
0: I'm going to check my phone after this interview and see how I'm doing. Magnus Farrell's hanging out on with the Countdown. Let's do it. This is song number 18.
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16: All right, guys, we back. It's JoJo on the radio. This is the iHeartRadio Countdown. Magnus Ferrell's hanging out. New album called Groove Therapy. First of all, why the title, Magnus?
17: Groove Therapy, I mean, I think it just kind of reflects on what music means to me. You know, every time, especially when I was in high school, the piano and just writing music was somewhat of a therapy to me. And I noticed anytime I felt like an overwhelming emotion, whether it was positive, negative, doesn't matter. I would always be at the piano, always trying to write something. And yeah, I think that something that's groovy to me is like somewhat of a therapy. And I think it's a unique kind of pairing because you wouldn't think of the two to go together, but they do for me.
16: Yeah, I've heard so many times that music is so therapeutic, but yeah. Like with the therapist, you say things that you wouldn't say in public.
17: Yeah.
16: With music, it is all public once it gets released, of course. Have you ever released anything, or is there anything on this album you think like, man, maybe I shouldn't have, it's too much, you know, or is it just, are you an open book?
17: Well, I mean, I've gone through phases of like kind of getting, I guess, insecure about what you're writing about, and almost like, I mean, I wouldn't say insecure, but maybe like more just, you know, it's vulnerable.
16: Right.
17: But I mean, through this process, through this whole journey of writing and making music, for me, my best work is always when it's the most honest, and when it's the most honest, I'm the most vulnerable. So just kind of have to accept it.
16: Why is it like you have to be the most vulnerable to have a great song?
17: I don't know. It's just how it is.
16: I just want to lie once and have a great song. God. Hey, what song, and there's a reason I asked this question, what song, and I don't know the titles yet, you know, what song almost did not make the album? And the reason I asked this, for some reason, fans tend to gravitate towards those songs that you, for some reason, you, the artist, were fighting putting on.
17: Yeah, it's this track called A Little Fun. I really pushed for that one to be on the album, or on the EP.
16: But they were fighting you on that one?
17: Yeah, we were kind of, well, they weren't fighting. It was just had to go through a few changes, you know, to make it in both acceptable in my world that I had been building before and just, you know, digestible for people to listen to.
16: Gotcha. Yeah. Or the album's once again called Groove Therapy. Magnus Ferrell's hanging out on with the countdown. Time for an extra track. 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

0: That was song number 17 this week on the iHeartRadio Kenna. What up, it's JoJo on the radio. Magnus Farrell's hanging out. Magnus, when you wrote Asleep Talking, which we're going to play later on, did you have a gut feeling this was going to blow up, or did it all catch you by surprise?
1: Yeah, it's interesting. It's like you can't, you never know. You just never know. And the one thing I did know about Asleep Talking was that it was the first song that felt fully like who I was, if right. that makes sense. And I just knew that it was super authentic and I could defend that song with my life. I'd be able to play it for a room of 100 people. I knew we're going to hate it and I still would be vibing to it, you know? And so like that was kind of the thing. I was like, oh, this is special to me. And, you know, we put it out in April and it took a little bit of time for it to catch fire.
0: Every song takes its own path.
1: It's though, crazy. You know? Yeah, yeah. But I just knew it was special to me. And I knew at one point, you know, when it all happened, because you really got to just believe that it's going to happen, that people would come back to it. And here we are.
0: And you said, you mentioned your dad played it on the Michelle Obama podcast. Mm-hmm. Did you know he was going to do that or did it just catch
1: you? I did.
0: You?
1: I did know he was going to do that. I wasn't aware I didn't know it was going to go on social media. I didn't know. I thought it was going to just be on like podcasts or something. Right. I also like forgot that he had done it because he, you know, you film it 3 weeks in advance and then right. you put out the episode. So he told me, I was like, oh, okay, super cool. And then I was in Oregon with a bunch of family friends and like in the woods, no internet.
0: In the woods.
1: And like, I mean, there's a little bit of Wi-Fi in the cabins when you're there. So I come back after just kind of being off my phone. I see this video going crazy. And then I see like my social media person like, hey, post this. I'm like, okay. And then I keep coming back and it's like kept blowing up and blowing up and blowing up. And I was just like freaking out in the woods.
0: God. I mean, Michelle Obama is rocking out to your track.
1: It's unbelievable. Like that, I would have never thought.
0: That is your life, dude.
1: I know.
0: All right, Magnus Farrell is hanging out. Back to the countdown. Let's do it. This is song number 16.
2: Stella Lefty, Boston. On a track.

0: That was song number 15 this week on the iHeartRadio Countdown. What up? It's JoJo on the radio. Magnus Ferrell's hanging out. VMA nomination for Best New Artist. I'm just curious, the moment you found out, who told you? Where were you? What was your reaction? I mean, give me all that moment.
1: I had had like a late night. I think it was after one of the Blue Note shows. I literally woke up to a FaceTime call from my manager, and he was like, "Yo, what's up?" And I'm like, "What's up?" He never FaceTimes me. He rarely FaceTimes me. And I saw him like filming me with his phone because he was FaceTiming me from his laptop.
0: Oh boy.
1: And he was like, "Do you know what happened today?" And I'm like, "No." He's like, "Have you been on the internet?" I'm like, "No," because I try not to do that the first thing in the morning. And he was like, "You're VMA nominated." And I was like, "What?" And just kind of, I don't know, it was just awesome. And I still kind of can't believe it.
0: It's just unbelievable.
1: Yeah, and I attended the VMAs last year just to see what's up. And I just remember having this fire in my gut. I'm like, okay, one day I'm going to be here, and I'm going to be here for my music. And here we are. So
0: that's
1: super crazy.
0: What a moment. I mean, that I don't even know how. My jaw's on the floor, and I've got nothing to do with it. That's just so crazy, man.
1: Yeah.
0: Congrats, by the
1: Thanks.
0: Way.
1: Thanks. It means the world, and it's just, I'm so grateful.
0: Well, yeah. All right. Magnus Ferrell's VMA nominated. Magnus Ferrell's hanging out. On with the countdown. Let's do it. This is song number 14.
2: Malcolm Todd.

0: Thank you guys for hanging out. What up? It's JoJo on the radio. This is the iHeartRadio Countdown. Magnus Farrell's hanging out, touring with the Jonas Brothers. I love those dudes, man.
1: Yeah.
0: Just love. How the whole thing? I know you knew Nick. Actually, how did you meet? I know you toured with him for a bit, but how'd the whole thing come together? How'd you meet the Joe Bros, that whole story?
1: I think we had met before this, but like when we really met was during the filming of their Christmas movie. We were lucky. We had a mini cameo at the beginning of the movie. Right. So that was the first time we met them. I actually got to see them. There's like a show part where they had to film them playing, but they literally played a full show in Toronto in a really small arena. So I got to see them play, or not arena, sorry, in a theater. And it was just like a super rowdy show. It was super sick. Got to see them play. Then I went on the road with Nick in June. And yeah, all this stuff started blowing up and they asked if I wanted to go on the road. It's just kind of all happened.
0: Dude,
1: it happened.
0: Just cool. That's just so cool.
1: Unbelievable. Yeah.
0: There we go. Magnus Farrell's hanging out. Top 13 songs coming up next. Do not move. This is the iHeartRadio Countdown.
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2: Thank you guys for hanging out. What up? It's JoJo on the radio. This is the iHeartRadio Countdown. Magnus Farrell's hanging out. Do you enjoy road life? I mean, I know you love being on stage, I would assume. Why, you know, otherwise you wouldn't be doing this.
3: Although.
2: I did talk to one artist that didn't like it. So
3: interesting.
2: That's another story altogether. But there's a lot that comes with the road. The schedule's rigid, you know. Sound checks, you know, planes. Do you like all that that comes with it?
3: Well, this version of tour is going to be like my first real, we're going to be on a bus. We're going to be doing the thing and like fully scheduled out for months. I'm going to be on the road for a very long time. I mean, the Nick shows, I only played three. So I was only on the road for about like 6 days.
2: I guess it's not really a road.
3: But there's a lot of flights and like, you know, it was just a different version, but like the experience and just learning from watching him and how his team operates. And like, they're just such pros. And I was lucky to get to have that before this run. I'm excited, man. It's going to be great. And I've heard like there's a lot of downtime, which is super fun.
2: Which is dangerous.
3: Yeah, which is dangerous. but I think it'll be, I weirdly think it's going to be almost less busy than when I'm here. Because it's like you sleep on the bus, you wake up 8 hours before you have to do anything. You're just hanging out with your crew. And
2: fair point.
3: I can't wait to get super close with all the guys, and it's going to be so fun.
2: All right, Magnus Farrell is hanging out. Back to the Countdown. Let's do it.
0: Number 13, Audrey Hulbert, Sue Me.

0: have a song number 12 this week on the iHeartRadio Countdown. What up? It's JoJo on the radio. Magnus Farrell's hanging out. Magnus, let's play Asleep Talking. And to my understanding, no, I'm not looking for names. Don't really reveal anything you don't want to talk about. But you wrote this about a real person, about a real...
1: Yes. She knows who she is.
0: Okay, she knows it's about her. What's your policy on this? When you write a song about someone, mm-hmm. do you say, hey, I'm going to release this song, doesn't have your name in it, but it's about you. Do you give them a heads up?
1: No, I depends.
0: Okay.
1: If I don't include the name, I don't think it's like personal to them unless, and I think it's really hard to figure out unless I throw in a specific detail. And even so, you have to really be listening to the lyrics to find out. And if they cared enough, they would say something to me. And if they asked me, I'd be like, yeah, it is.
0: See, my theory is, and I've talked to a lot of people a lot of artists, mm-hmm. and I've different opinions, uh-huh. but I think that if you date, not saying this is a relationship thing, maybe it is, yeah. I'm not trying to dig, Mac, but if you're in a relationship with an artist, it's assumed risk. You're going to end up in a song, good or bad,
1: yeah.
0: there's a high probability of that. So you don't, I don't think you need to, that's just me.
1: No, I agree with you. I think it's like...
0: Assumed risk, you know?
1: Assumed risk. But also it's like you have to have the conversation of like, hey, this is how I felt in this moment too. Right. Like this is just a feeling. And sometimes there's exaggerated things within that moment that like helps communicate the feeling to the listener. So it doesn't... It's like super personal, but it also isn't at the same time because it's like capturing a moment in your life.
0: Authenticity is what it's all about.
1: Right.
0: In this track, I mean, it's blown up for a reason, you know.
1: Thank you.
0: Here we go. Yeah, absolutely. Magnus Farrell, this is Asleep Talking. Check this.

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11: All right, guys, we back. It's JoJo on the radio. This is the iHeartRadio Countdown. Magnus Farrell's hanging up. Magnus, two-part question. What do you consider your best live performance ever? I mean, it was just almost spiritual, just perfect in so many ways. Then the complete flip of that, what do you consider your worst? Everything went straight to absolute hell.
8: Okay, yeah, I already know. So it was my favorite music moment of my life. The last Blue Note show, like the final show, I knew. I mean, my manager, JT, he gave me a whole pep talk. He was like, you got to give it everything. And we gave it everything. We had Sean Stockman of Boyz II Men come up and sing End of the Road. And, you know, I expected it to be crazy because that's a banger song and he's an incredible talent and just a legend. But it was one of those things where it's like you already had an expectation and it still blew you away.
11: Wow.
8: So that was my favorite one. I don't know if I want to say my least favorite, but just like, I guess most uncomfortable one. We did a high school run last year.
11: Oh,
8: just
11: that's
8: to
11: scary.
8: Like, yeah, yeah, it's already scary. But we played Pasadena High School, and they happened to have a petting zoo during our performance. So it was about 10 kids who showed up and watched. So I'm performing on these steps in front of 10 kids who, you know, are into it, but like are shy and like they're high school, you know, they're,
11: yeah,
8: you know, and my mic cuts out.

0: 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What up? It's JoJo on the radio. Magnus Farrell's hanging out.
1: I assume as a writer, which you are just a rabid writer, I'm guessing. Just, do you have, like, your, I guess your voice notes on your phone or notes, some sort of notes app on your, you must have that thing just filled. Constant.
2: Yeah, I mean, I actually have ADHD, and it's not like a personality trait thing that a lot of people say they right. do. So I have a book with writing in it. I have like my notes app, and then I have like my tape it, voice memos app, and then like notes on a computer. Like it's all over the place, but yes, I have like a slew of things just everywhere.
0: And when you see something, anything that inspires you, like that camera right there. I don't yeah. know. You make a note like camera.
2: Yeah, yeah. If there's something that gets like an emotional reaction, even if it's a little bit, like if it stops me to just think for a second, and I like try and write it down, or like if I have a melody in my head in the shower, just quickly put it in the phone, just so you have it in case.
0: Right.
2: And when you go to the studio, you have all these things you can, you know, have as song starters.
0: I love how the fact that, and of all the things you mentioned, you have an actual book with paper.
2: Yeah, well, like, that, I can't focus with my phone. That's the thing. I just like get so. Blah, you
0: right.
2: know.
0: That's why I do. That's why
2: literally, yeah, yeah, paper, bro. It's the best.
0: Amen. Magnus Farrell is hanging out on with the Countdown. Let's do it.
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13: All right, guys, we back. It's JoJo on the radio. This is the iHeartRadio Countdown. Magnus Farrell's hanging out. Magnus, we just met. You have no idea that what I'm about to tell you here, but I am obsessed with the paranormal. Ghosts, haunted houses, all that stuff. I've got a podcast called Paranormalish. I talk to people year-round, not just because Halloween's coming up. People who've had real paranormal encounters. It's okay if you haven't, but I have to ask, have you ever had anything you would consider, or somebody you know, a real paranormal encounter?
14: I can't say I have. There's always been, the only thing that I would say is close to a paranormal encounter would be like, there's been a few times where like a door is closed, but there's always been like a window open or some sort of explanation for it. So I can't say I have, no.
13: Okay, on your tour with the Joe Bros, a lot of these hotels are going to be beautiful, mm-hmm. you're staying in. Mm-hmm. But there's a, you know, probably I would imagine about half the time these hotels don't advertise it, but there's a haunted history to it. Look out for room B340, the 7th floor bathroom, the 11th floor, don't look in the mirror. Something. Would you consider one of these hotels requesting the haunted room? and then reporting back.
14: Oh yeah, yeah, for sure.
13: Okay, we're gonna be best friends.
14: I'm interested in it. I haven't seen anything, but like, please, I would love for the ghosts to prove me wrong.
13: One of these days, you and I would do a ghost investigation at some point. Mm-hmm. All right, Magnus Farrell's hanging out. Back to the countdown. Here we go. This is song number 8.
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18: All right, guys, we back. It's JoJo on the radio. This is the iHeartRadio Countdown. Magnus Farrell's hanging out. All right, Magnus, let me ask a couple of questions about your pop, you know. I had a friend of mine in here interviewing him, and a very famous dad, and I asked him the same question, and I'm going to give you, it was Prince Jackson.
19: Okay.
18: Wow. I'm going to give you the same question I gave him. Mm-hmm. Tell me one super normal thing you and your dad love to do. Super normal. And then tell me the most Will Ferrell thing you and your dad do. So kind of boring and, oh my God, what the hell's happened?
19: We like to play horse. That's a very normal thing.
18: That's cool. Okay.
19: Yeah. Trying to think of a Will Ferrell thing. here's one. we were kind of all going crazy during COVID, and Easter, he dressed up as like the Easter bunny but didn't tell us. And like, I got up and he's just like roaming around the yard just in his costume.
18: And this is not for camera or anything.
19: No, just for us. Like, just to make us like laugh, or if we're not going to laugh, like, he really does not care. He's just trying to make us uncomfortable, I guess. But yeah. So, and he was like getting all mystical. Like, I've hidden eggs around the house. You have to go find them. Mind you, I'm like 16 at this point. Like, I'm good with, I don't need to go on Easter egg hunts anymore, but
18: I'm guessing he kept on until you searched for the eggs.
19: But you know what? Now I still go egg hunting on Easter just because.
18: As you should, Magnus. Yeah. I mean, don't upset the Easter bunny.
19: No, I can't.
18: Magnus Farrell's hanging out. Back to the countdown. Let's go. This is song number 5.
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5: All right, guys, we're back. It's JoJo on the radio. This is the iHeartRadio Countdown. Magnus Farrell's hanging out. You've met a lot of people, worked with a lot of people. You ever been starstruck, Magnus? Or does that even happen to you?
6: I get starstruck. Well, for a little bit of context, I grew up playing high school jazz band, and we're getting Corey Henry as a special guest. We're doing the Blue Note in New York. I just know I'm gonna get starstruck. Also, Sean Stockman, Boys the Men, that's starstruck. So yes, I do. When it comes to music related people, those are two people that I've 100% get starstruck.
5: What was it like meeting? I mean, I've met him briefly. I was Sean Stockman, yeah. But I don't think I've interviewed him. I don't recall. But
6: he's one of the nicest guys. One of the nicest human beings you'll ever meet. One of the kindest.
5: Magnus Farrell is hanging out. Back to the countdown. Here we go. This is song number 3.
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0: That was song number two this week on the iHeartRadio countdown. What up? It's JoJo on the radio. Magnus Farrell singing it. Magnus, message to your fans. I mean, you have OG fans from, you know, a couple of years back to the new ones, because you're just exploding right now. What would you like to say to this group of people that I would imagine is going to be with you for quite a while?
1: Yeah. The only thing I can say is, like, I just love music. It's all I think about. It's all I obsess about. And there's still so much to improve in. And there's still another level that I think I can get in all facets of my artistry. And I'm excited to put more work in and show you guys how far we can take this thing.
0: Magnus Farrell is hanging out on with the countdown. Let's do it. This is song number one.
2: Taylor Swift. I

0: There it is, song number one this week on the iHeartRadio Countdown. Hope you're feeling that. What up, it's JoJo on the radio. Magnus Farrell's hanging out. Quick recap, the album Groove Therapy. The single Sleep Talking, it is out. Jump all over that. Oh, my God. Touring with the Joe Bros. Magnus, what else do people need to know about Magnus Farrell?
1: Man, I don't know. I'd like to say I'm a normal guy. I go to like dive bars and stuff. I still still just hang out with my boys and like to have a good time and yeah, that's kind of me. And then I make music. It's like
0: your boys. You say what's their reaction to all this stuff going on?
1: I'm just so happy that like because I'm still friends with my buddies from high school and like middle school even and I'm just so happy they've seen it evolve from right. What it used to be to what it is now and. You know, they're at the shows and the best part is just hanging out with everybody after and like keeping our group of people together and keeping that community.
0: I assume some of them are going to hit the road with you, hit a couple of dates on the Joe Bros tour.
1: Potentially. Yeah, actually.
0: That'd be fun,
1: that'd be really fun. That's actually a good idea. I got to see what's up.
0: Like who gets a call from their friend? Hey, you want to go on tour with one of the
1: Yeah, but they got like jobs and stuff too. They can't just like.
0: Whatever. Magnus, thank you for hanging out. It's a real honor to meet you.
1: Yeah, it's such a pleasure to be here.
0: Absolutely. At the end of every interview, Magnus, fist bump to make it official.
1: Fist bump. Bang.
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1: Yo, anybody else feel like you don't get anything accomplished on the weekend being as though they go by so fast? That's how your boy's feeling. On a Monday morning, what's poppin'? My name is EJ. Stepping in, let's go.

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1: So you are leaving work right about now. 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
2: Yeah, what's poppin'? 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
1: Yo, my name is EJ. 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
0: 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Netflix? What else you gonna do? Call your ex over from 3 years ago?
2: Definitely not.
0: Good, because you don't need him in your house anyway. 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
1: 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My name is EJ. 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
1: Yo, appreciate you hanging out. My name is EJ. My girl Kayla's hanging out.
2: Hi.
0: So there is this hot take online right now from this woman. She says that if a man invites her on a date, he has to pay for everything, including her Uber from and back to her house. She says that if you can't afford dinner and my transportation, you certainly can't afford to pay my bills. So my question is, when somebody invites you on a date, are they obligated to pay for your Uber and your dinner?
2: I don't think so, personally, but that would be nice. I feel like the transportation is a perk.
0: Okay,
2: you know, right, but I'm not going to flat right out ask, or expect it, hey, you get my Uber?
0: Mm-hmm.
2: Like, no.
0: Right, right.
2: Just as long as you are paying for my meal,
0: I mean, if it's a first date, are we expecting to be or have our meal paid for?
2: EJ, are we really doing this?
0: Yes.
2: Whoever asked the person out on the date should pay. I mean, that's like ground rules.
0: I mean, what if we go in Dutch? What if you strong and independent and don't need no man, Kayla?
2: But I like to be spoiled and treated to, okay? And if I ask you, then I will pay.
0: Okay. So my question is,
2: I would want you to pay, but I would offer.
0: I'd be like, absolutely, sure. You can pull out that wallet, big mama. Listen, when somebody asks you out on a dinner, are they obligated to pay for your Uber and Lyft and your meal?
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1: So if somebody invites you on a date, do they have to pay for your Uber and dinner? What's up?
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0: Exactly, especially if it's a first date. Like, I feel like first dates are you are sitting around trying to get to know each other. I don't even necessarily feel like a first date should be food. You know what I mean?
2: 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So you have to get yourself there. You know, if they pick you up, that's fine. But an Uber is too much.
0: That's how I feel. Thank you so much for that.
2: You're welcome.
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0: 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Yo, what up? It is EJ. Anybody else low-key get pre-annoyed by things, or is that just me? Like, I'll be having a good day and somebody will be like, can I ask you a question? Automatically annoyed.
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Yo, we kicking it bright and early on a Monday morning. My name is EJ. So when somebody invites you to a date, are they supposed to pay for your transportation and dinner? Let's talk about this next, y'all.

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1: Yeah, what up? It is EJ. One of my friends was telling me that the full moon that happened, I want to say maybe last week, has people spinning the block, getting back with their exes and whatnot. Can you keep that junk away from me? Because I don't need that.

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1: Yeah, it is EJ. So when somebody invites you on a date, do they need to pay for your Uber and also your dinner?
2: I don't know about Uber there, but dinner, yeah.
0: You think so? Even though it's a first date, you guys don't go Dutch, they have to pay?
2: No. Well, I guess it depends who made the date. I think that's a determining factor. I think if she made the date, then she's kind of obligated to pay. If he made the date, then he is. But I think as far as getting yourself somewhere, you need to get yourself somewhere.
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1: Yo, what up? 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
1: Yo, I don't know why this sends me in a tailspin, but it does. What up? It is EJ. You know when you send one of your friends a message, but they don't reply. All they do is like the message. And you're literally asking them a question. Drives me up the wall, y'all.

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2: 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I mean, imagine. 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
5: Exercise may not be the key to living longer. As a matter of fact, it might even be aging you faster.
6: Huh.
5: We'll get to that in a moment.
6: Okay.
5: Well, you have to read the whole article.
6: I think so.
5: Right. Hey, Nate's over here going, like stretching. He was stretching, but he was making that noise. And then, yawning.
7: I don't know. The older I get, the more noises I make. Have you noticed that?
5: I said it's like sitting next to Mount Vesuvius.
7: Yeah.
5: You're about to erupt.
7: Like when I get out of bed in the morning, my body's like Disney's Haunted Mansion. It's like
5: I know. It creaks like this old house. I know that.
6: Stop.
5: But if you're in a room full of people and we're having conversations, it's like, hey, Gunny, blah, blah, blah. And I go,
6: yes. Chewbacca's in the room.
7: But, okay, I've also...
5: You hear him do it, right?
7: Also, in addition to making these noises, I've noticed myself just burping. I forget there's people.
6: You have been burping.
7: Is that an old person thing? Because my dad does that.
6: My mom will do that, but she has, like, acid reflux. Well, and she's I cannot help it.
7: I got GERD. But, see?
8: Oh, my God.
6: I can do it on command, too. What? That was good.
7: Oh, I can do it on Ekham.
8: How do you do that?
5: It's like Willy Wonka the Chocolate Factory.
8: Can you do it? No.
7: But I don't know. My body is just doing this. I have no control.
5: Well, no, the body, it's not a wonderland. I'm sorry. The body is just a disgusting thing sometimes.
7: It really is.
5: I know, but it's just sitting in a room. And I think when you're doing the mooing noises and things, I don't think you know you're doing it.
7: I don't. I swear to God, I do not know. I'm burping or yawning.
5: Farting.
7: Or like when I get up and I make that noise. I don't even know I do that. It's just what my body does now.
5: But you do it, Blanche.
6: Yeah, Blanche.
7: I'm sorry.
8: Nate acts like he's 100. You're like 40.
6: Right.
7: 40, right? I don't know. I've been through a lot. It's not the years, it's the mileage.
5: Okay. Hey, speaking of, so I was reading online, NewYorkPost.com, and the headline I saw was, exercise may not be the key to living longer. It might even be aging you faster.
6: Oh.
5: Mm-hmm. I didn't read the full article yesterday, because I know pretty much what's real and what isn't.
8: Right.
5: Exactly. The headline's misleading, but Scary did a mass text to all of us. Yeah. Aha! You can hear him saying, aha! You people who work out.
6: Yeah.

0: It goes on to say, where's the rest of the article? Oh, read more.
1: Yeah, you
0: What's wrong with this? Anyway, it goes on to say, moderate exercise is good for you.
1: Yes. I mean, it pretty much says no one's going to argue that exercise is important and everybody should be exercising. What it was saying is if you do it too much,
0: right.
1: Yeah. Then yeah, you're going to hurt your joints and your bones right. And all these other things that, of course, if you're running 100 miles a day, we know that's not going to be great for your body.
0: It goes on to say the ambitious study on the oft-discussed subject has yet to be peer-reviewed, but recently won some kind of medicine prize in Finland, whatever. Multiple studies have previously confirmed that those who exercise more live longer and healthier lives.
1: Yes.
0: This time, however, researchers at the University of found that physical activity might just be a small part of the larger picture, and in some cases may have negative health effects. They studied 11,000 people. The participants self-reported the time and intensity of their day to work out, blah, blah, blah. And they were categorized in four groups. Which of these four groups are you a member of?
1: Okay.
0: Number one, sedentary, moderately active. Mm-hmm. Moderately active, which I don't know what that would be.
1: I need to hear the other ones.
2: Yeah, what's the other one?
0: Active and highly active.
1: I'm definitely not highly active.
2: I feel like I'm in the middle of moderately active and active.
1: Yeah, me too.
2: Because see, like it depends on the day.
1: Right.
0: Like I work out 3 times a week.
2: Oh, wait. Are they talking about working out or just being active?
0: Like, well, I don't know. I think
1: it's a combination.
0: The combination.
2: Oh, yeah, I think
0: you understand what I'm saying.
2: I'm like in the middle there.
0: Oh, my God.
1: It was talking about how important it is to watch your diet, that's a huge factor. And
0: absolutely.
1: Your body mass is a huge factor and all that kind of stuff. So it's, you know, we know this. It's important to take care of yourselves.
0: So listen closely, Scary. Yep. Overall, they found that those who exercise the least were about 20% more likely to die over the 45 years than those who were regularly active.
3: See, from the headline, my takeaway was that you're killing yourself by working out. That's pretty much what it spoke to.
0: Well, they don't give you the full story in the headline.
3: Okay, all right.
0: However, when they filtered for lifestyle factors, including education, body mass index, smoking, and alcohol consumption, that's me, I guess, that number dropped significantly. So being moderately active is step up from sedentary. It's a good thing. And you know, maybe it's don't consider that headline as being the truth.
1: Right. Okay. You got to read an article.
3: I thought I was on to something when I said that people say that I look young because I don't work out and I haven't put physical strain on my body. You know.
0: We've had friends who had a baby face who passed away because they were not healthy.
2: Right. Oh, yeah.
3: Okay. Fair enough.
0: Right. It's like someone saying, oh, I heard drinking red wine is good for you. Well, it can be, but there are rules and regulations
3: right.
0: for that.
2: If the restaurant is 2 blocks away, you shouldn't drive to it.
3: Fair enough.
2: That's what we're saying.
1: Walk, baby.
3: Okay.
1: Walk.
0: Which he does.
3: This is a happy medium.
0: Look, I'm not saying any of us are better than any of us. That's not all I'm saying. But I'm saying the point of this is to read the article. Don't just look the headline. It's like, oh, God, the headline this morning told me I'm going to live forever. Because I'm not working.
3: I feel like a lot of us do that with a lot of things in life. We just read the headline and not the article.
0: I know. Because we are living in that fast payoff society where we want the answer immediately. We don't want to dig beneath the surface. Mm-hmm. To figure it out. Anyway, so why are you laughing?
1: Because he just reads headlines and then moves on. I mean, I know that people do it, but typically if you see a headline and you're like, oh, that's interesting, don't you then read the article?
0: Yes.
1: You're supposed
3: Some
1: to do
3: people
1: that.
3: Don't. Some people just
1: I know,
0: you,
1: I know
0: you,
1: you're
0: and
1: right.
0: you don't.
1: I know.
2: He got so excited to tell us I told you so that he sent the article without reading it.
1: All the more reason to read it.
0: All right. Well, there you have it. We just went 3 minutes.
1: Yeah.
0: And Nate didn't make a noise.
1: No. I saw him over there tapping his chest, though, trying to keep quiet. He was like,
4: had a little congestion. I was trying to break it up.
0: All right. did you just go? All right.
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0: Yes, Gary, what's your phone tap all about?
1: Dana wanted to phone tap her parents who just moved into a gated retirement community. Her mom walks the dog and leaves a dog a crap bag in a trash can every day next to the tennis courts, and it stinks up the place. So I'm going to pretend to be the guy who uses the tennis courts and call her parents to say I'm fed up with her pooping pup.
0: All right, the pooping pup phone tap.
2: Here. Hello?
1: My name is Jimmy. I don't know if you know me, but I play tennis over at the court.
2: Uh-huh.
1: After you walk your dog, you pick up its poo and you put it in that clear bag and you throw it in the garbage by the tennis court. And I mean, I play tennis there all day and, you know, to just have a whiff of that go by when the wind blows in the wrong direction.
2: I can understand that, but I hope you intend to call everyone that does that.
1: Well, I think that you're the biggest offender. I think we could both agree on
2: that. I don't believe so.
1: You don't believe so?
2: I live here and I see who deposits their poop there.
1: And so do I. I turn around and it always seems to be another clear bag being deposited in the garbage can and you know. And
2: listen, Jimmy, I don't care to listen to any more you have to say.
1: Why not?
2: Until you can tell me that you have told every person that deposits poop in that can, I don't want to hear what you have to say.
1: Well, I am going to start making my phone calls.
2: He's complaining about me depositing poop in the garbage. Like, I'm the only one who puts poop in the garbage. You know what? I want you to come here, you
1: I'm just letting you know that on behalf of everybody who plays tennis,
2: listen, I intend to find out who you are and where you live.
1: Why can't you deposit it in your garbage can?
2: Give me your last name.
1: Connors.
2: Well, you know what bothers me, Mr. Connors?
1: What's that?
2: Is that you are just picking me out.
1: Let's face it, you're the worst offender of this. And then not only
2: that. No, I'm not.
1: You put it in sandwich bags so everybody can see it. I don't need to see your dog's crap.
2: That's not true.
1: How would you like it if I had my dog Marmaduke come up to your porch and lay a nice, hot, steamy one and leave it there? Because that's what you're doing to me.
2: How about if I harassed you on the telephone? Dana.
3: Ma.
2: You're not going to believe what we're going through here this morning. This son of a bitch has called here about the poop. And he kept going on and on with it. I said, are you calling every single person that deposits poop in that can? He says, well, yours is the most offensive. I am so... Oh.
1: Hello?
2: Hello?
1: How did I get on this line?
3: Hello?
1: Hi, I'm looking for Linda.
2: There he is, Dana. I want to know where you live because I intend to call the police.
4: Now you're hollering at my wife and you're shouting on this phone.
1: I'm not yelling.
4: And I was taking it easy with you. Now you're asking for problems.
1: Well, no, I didn't.
4: And I will give you a problem.
1: I'm going to swat you with my tennis racket.
4: Will you stop all this? This is like playing a kid's game with you. Why don't you meet me at the tennis court right now?
1: You want to play?
4: You're going to piss me off really bad. I'm going to wait at this tennis court for you. I'm going to ask everybody that plays there, do they know you?
1: Do you know my friend Andy Roddick? He plays with me every day.
4: All right. Well, I'm going in there and I'm going to ask.
1: Ask for Pete.
4: All right.
1: Pete Sampras.
4: I will because I'm sick and tired of this bullshit.
1: You do that and I'll go ahead and I'll phone tap you. Because you're on the radio and your daughter, Dana, is playing a joke on you.
2: Dana, you know what? I am so furious with you.
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1: So, Danielle.
2: Yes? What'd I do?
1: You're at the mall.
2: Yeah.
1: And you saw your friend's son's girlfriend with another guy. Let me say that again so people get it straight. You were at the mall minding your own business.
2: Uh-huh.
1: And you looked across the way. Mm-hmm. And you saw your friend's son's girlfriend mm-hmm. with another guy.
2: Mm-hmm. And I right away called them. And I was like, guess what I see? And so they told me, take pictures. And I said, so let me just tell you that I did. What's the matter? Scary? Shut up. So I was playing private investigator because there's issues there to begin with. So we
1: and you wanted to nail it in.
2: Yes. So I was like, let me take it. So I took some pictures and Spencer was with me at the time. And he's like, Mom, please never become a private investigator because they can see you over here with your phone. And I'm recording them. I sat so close to them. And my answer to him was, I really don't give a crap. They shouldn't be doing what they're doing. And if they have a problem, they can come over to me and I'm going to ask them about that other person and say, hey, how's so-and-so doing? And call them out. Right. I said, what's he going to do? Or what's she going to do? It's a little kid.
1: Okay,
2: give me a
1: break. Well, hold on. So your son was saying that, Mom, you're not a good private investigator.
2: Oh, 100%.
1: Because you're like in the middle of they could look right over and see, were you in the food court?
2: Yes,
1: you...
2: we were in the food court. We were 100% in the food court. And I was sitting there and I had my phone out and I was pretending I was doing something on my phone. And Spencer says to me, Mom, it is so obvious you are not doing something on your phone and that you are recording these kids. And I'm like, I don't care. And he's you're really embarrassing. I said, I don't care. Then walk
1: was
2: away.
1: Was your friend appreciative?
2: Yes, she was.
1: Like, thank you.
2: And she said she was keeping that for a rainy day.
3: Oh.
1: Oh.
2: Because there's some stuff going down. That, yeah.
1: Okay. Mm-hmm. It's like in the old movies. When a politician would be in a meeting and the guy across the table from him would pull out an envelope and pull the photos. I go, well,
2: that's it.
1: Here you are having sex with a donkey.
2: Uh-huh.
1: Oh, well, so I wonder what that reveal will be like.
2: Mm-hmm. I don't know, but it hasn't happened yet.
3: Oh, my God.
1: Oh, my gosh, Danielle.
2: But listen,
4: I learned a long time ago.
2: What?
4: That never get involved in other people's business. Because what could happen is you could cause some kind of strife.
2: Okay.
4: They could break up. Chaos could ensue. And then they could get back together. And then you're enemy number one.
2: Let me tell you, I really don't care. Because here's the thing. There's so much drama behind the scenes with these two as it is. And the person, not my friend's side of it, has done things that shouldn't have been done. So
1: okay.
2: They should have broken up a long time ago, and they didn't. So this was my proof that, hello.
4: It's your way of breaking
2: exactly.
4: up.
2: Exactly.
1: Hey, I think there is a lesson to be learned for all of us here.
2: Mm-hmm.
1: If you plan on cheating, don't do it at the food court where Danielle's shopping.
2: Thank you.
1: Mm-hmm. Okay, so back to this thing, a private investigator. Your son said, maybe you shouldn't do it.
2: Yeah.
1: Maybe there's a better way to, like, stand behind a plant.
2: Yeah.
1: You know? Or maybe wear the plant and walk around as the plant.
2: But I feel like if I'm doing it, am I wrong? I felt like if I'm doing it right in front of your face, right? You're less likely to think I'm doing it. Because why would I do it right in front of your face? Like, I whipped that phone out and I was like,
1: was
2: I don't care.
1: You're saying it was too obvious.
2: Yeah.
1: So what, they wouldn't notice it.
2: Right. That's what I thought. And I don't think they noticed. You know, Spencer's like all up and calm down, Mom. But
1: I think that's hilarious. Danielle.
3: I love it. I just hope that your sound was on. So as you were taking pictures, it was the camera.
2: It was not. It was on silence.
3: Damn. Yeah.
1: Of course.
2: And I sent that right over.
1: On,
2: yeah.
1: She's on an assignment. She had to turn off the camera sound.
2: It's going to be used at a later date.
1: Oh, it's funny you brought this up because Samantha has a friend. Is your friend a PI, a private investigator?
3: Her boyfriend is. So okay. My friend was, the one training.
1: Okay, so how do you train to become a private investigator? Maybe.
2: Oh.
1: Maybe, Danielle, you should train with her friend's boyfriend.
2: Or husband.
1: Husband?
2: Come on.
3: Her boyfriend. So
1: her boyfriend.
3: She volunteered to help her boyfriend out. She knew she was going to be followed for an entire day. She didn't know who or whatever, so she went about a really normal schedule just knowing someone was going to watch. That person had to take like X amount of photo and video and notes or whatever, and then she had to report back anything like suspicious or noticeable.
2: Oh, wow. I could do this. Hire me.
3: I don't know if you could.
1: I don't, but here's the thing.
2: Shut up,
1: so she was supposed to be the target, quote-unquote,
3: mm-hmm.
1: and then her boyfriend... is training a guy who's supposed to follow her.
3: Exactly.
1: So, but tell him the funny thing that happened.
3: And she texts me 2 hours later. She goes, I spotted him. I said, how? She goes, I'm in Marshall's. And I looked up and there was one person without a shopping cart kind of watching me. So she started watching back and she started taking a photo. And in her notes, it says, must have shopping cart in Marshall's. That is his note for PI training.
1: So Danielle,
2: yeah.
1: Let's say you're at a Marshall's. No, let's say you were walking past a Marshall's and you see your friend's son's girlfriend walk into Marshall's with another guy.
2: Yeah.
1: Just like you saw at the food court.
2: Yeah, yeah.
1: Would you go into Marshall's and try to get a picture in there?
2: Yeah.
1: Would you remember to get a cart and look like you're shopping?
2: Probably not, but now that I've been told, I'll definitely get that cart next time.
1: And you have to put stuff in the cart.
2: I got to put, you got to make it look good.
1: If it's you can put any item in there because you could be shopping for your family, whatever.
2: Right.
1: If it's a guy, and you start putting sports bras in there, we're kind of wondering, like, what are you doing?
2: Right, yeah.
1: I love that. Training to be a PI.
2: That's so cool, though. I love it.
3: She got a whole bunch of photos of herself later on in the day. She's like, it was creepy, even though I knew it was happening.
2: Yeah, wow.
5: We have a PI in the building.
2: Oh, we do?
1: Oh, Chris.
5: Yes. Yeah, Chris.
2: Yeah. Oh, yeah, yeah, yeah, Chris.
5: Yeah. He has all kinds of fascinating stories. Yeah.
1: You talk to him on your podcast.
5: Oh, yeah. I had him on the podcast because I wanted to know. He's been doing this for a long time, and now he has a company that they just go out and investigate a ton of stuff. And I just wanted to know what are some of the craziest situations he's been in, and has he gotten caught doing it?
1: Do you remember any great stories?
5: Oh, yeah. He was talking about, I can't give the specifics because he didn't give them either, but some celebrities that he's had to follow around who have done some really shady stuff that he's busted. Some couples, he said it's typically couples. It's a woman wanting to know if the man is cheating.
2: Oh.
5: And almost always the answer is yes.
1: Okay.
5: Like, oh, no.
1: So she had the intuition. She hired a PI to follow and it's confirmed. Huh.
5: Yes. And he said he actually had a really good time doing one of them because following this couple around, he said they had the greatest date. They went to a good restaurant, so he got to eat good food. Then they went to a concert he wanted to be part of, so he got to go to that concert. All the while, he's tailing these people, taking pictures the whole time to send back to the other one. Yeah.
1: Now, was he ever caught?
5: He said he's never been caught.
1: So, word of advice. If you're at the mall in the food court and you see Danielle taking your photo from across the room, you're obviously doing something wrong.
2: Yeah. They didn't know it was me. The person does not know me. So they had no idea that it was, I guess I could be recognized since what I do for a living. But I'm just saying, I don't think that particular person knew me. Maybe they knew Spencer. But, he just gets embarrassed by me all the time.
1: It's a busy mall food court. They're not going to look around for you.
2: It was absolutely packed. And
1: Alexi, your son made fun of you.
2: Oh,
1: Mom.
2: Totally.
1: Yeah, Gandhi.
5: Danielle, if it had come the other direction, so if your friend was at the mall and she saw, let's say Spencer has a girlfriend.
2: Yeah.
5: And his girlfriend was someone else and she sent you the video.
2: Uh-huh.
5: Would you save it for a rainy day or would you immediately be like, Spencer, look at this?
2: I would do research first and make sure that what was going on there. And then I would do it because at first I wasn't sure. I was like, okay, well, wait a minute. Are these people just friends? Or is it something else? Because it was a guy, girl. So I was like, look like a date. Mm-hmm. And the certain individuals were really hot. So I was like, this does not look good. And then they got a little close and I'm like, yeah, this is not good. So it was what I thought it was. So yeah.
1: Danielle.
2: If they would, I don't know.
1: Did you feel that Danielle, a feeling of satisfaction?
2: I
1: after
2: did,
1: you got
2: 100%. Because believe me, you need to know the backstory to know that at this point you're like, okay, this is the icing on the cake, and this is all the person needs to know. That's what it came down to, because there's a lot that has gone down, but
1: All right.
5: Danielle, like that you're like, they're hot. It's going down for sure. If they're ugly, wouldn't have followed them, but they're hot.
1: Yeah, ugly people wouldn't matter.
2: Shut up, Gandhi.
1: but they're hot.
0: Elvis Duran.
2: Oh, yeah.
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1: I thought I was ready to be back. 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
11: Happy Monday! Oh, come on. I'm in big trouble now. Welcome to the day. It is Monday. It's October 5th. It's autumn here in the Northeast. And, you know, it's still summer down in Miami, but not as summer as it was. You know what? It's starting to calm down out there. Welcome to the day. Good morning, Condi.
12: Good morning.
11: Good morning, Danielle.
13: Good morning.
11: Buenos dias, señor.
14: Buenos dias, Elvis Duran.
11: My Saturday night date boy.
14: That's right, hello. Big boy.
11: There's Scary. Good morning, Scary.
15: Good morning.
11: Hello, Funky Froggy. Welcome to the day.
16: Good morning.
11: Hello, there's producer Sam. Hello, Samantha.
17: Good morning.
11: Who I witnessed have her first cocktail after the baby was born.
17: Oh, my wow. God, it tasted so good.
11: We'll get into that later. Scotty B looking mighty beautiful today. Hi, Scotty.
18: Hi, good morning.
11: Diamond. Oh, Diamond. Diamond. What are
19: good
11: you
19: morning.
11: Doing?
19: Good morning.
11: There she is. Oh, gosh. Went to a wedding this weekend. I think Diamond, right under the bride, was the most beautiful woman there.
17: I agree. Himself. She looks beautiful.
15: Stunning.
11: Why she was under the bride, I don't know. Anyway, well, welcome to Monday. Today is National Get Funky Day. Mm. Now, what does that mean to you? Gandhi, what does get funky? If I say, hey, Gandhi, get funky, what does that mean to you?
12: I have absolutely no idea. I'd be confused and make you define what that meant.
11: What about you, Danielle? Get funky.
13: I think of funky music and like getting on the dance floor and you like,
11: do?
13: You know, doing your thing. Yeah.
11: Funky music, something like
13: yeah.
11: this.
15: Yes.
11: Well, this is funky music and I'm a white boy, so.

0: Is anyone feeling funky yet? I don't know.
1: A little bit.
0: Getting there.
2: All right.
0: Let me try to play this. Maybe this will funk you up. Come on, everyone. Go funk.

0: Wow.
1: Scary, I got the button here. Scary. Oh, my God, Scary.
2: Hands off buttons. Hands off buttons. Cue talent. All right. Anyway, welcome to the day. So you're sitting there thinking, oh, God, it is National Get Funky Day. So my morning show's playing all these songs about getting funky. They must be getting funky. No, we would start the song and take another nap. Yeah. We've been sleeping for 9 minutes. We've been asleep for 9 minutes here on Get Funky Day.
3: So tired.
2: Anyway, welcome to the day. Chad's our first caller of the day. Oh, we got a Chad.
3: Oh, hi, Chad.
2: Chad,
4: good morning. Hello, lady.
2: Chad, does it bother you that Chad was almost slightly becoming the male version of Karen a little bit?
4: A little bit. But man, I'm living. It's okay.
2: You're okay, Chad. Hey, so Chad is from Allentown, Pennsylvania. Happened to be in Lancaster, Pennsylvania over the weekend while we were there for a wedding, for Deanna's wedding. You ran into Scotty B. Is that true?
4: Yeah. Sure did, at Kitchen Kettle Village.
3: What is that?
2: Oh, my God. You just said it the same way he would say it.
3: Yeah.
2: Kitchen Kettle Village.
5: Yeah. It was Scotty. Great.
2: What is Kitchen Kettle?
4: Yeah,
2: is
4: that where you were getting free? And he walked right by me, and I was like, wait a second. Was that Scotty B? I was like, there's no way. And
2: is that then, the like, land of free samples?
5: Later, yes. The,
2: free yeah. sample. You have free sample sausage.
5: It's a cheese. Whole village. I bought sausage. The thing was, I had just finished a slice of Rocky Road fudge, and I was picking a walnut out of my tooth.
2: Oh,
5: and Chad's like, hey, man, are you Scotty B? I'm like, damn it. I shook his hand with my walnut finger.
3: Ew, God.
6: The walnut finger.
2: Hey, Chad, wash your hands.
5: Nice
2: you
5: to meet
2: walnut
5: you.
2: Finger.
4: Oh, will do. Gosh. Yes, it was very nice to meet you. You're very friendly. I really appreciate it.
5: Oh, thanks. You're a great guy.
2: So, Chad, you're from the area. So do you go over to Lancaster a lot? A lot of fun over there?
4: I do. I really like the area down there. I was, Lititz is my favorite, which is right nearby.
2: We passed all sorts of towns on the way. What are some of the towns we passed, Nate?
7: I can't say the name of the one, but there was Virginville.
5: Yeah, Blue Balls.
7: Blue Balls.
2: No. It was sort of the K. Like
7: it was Cutstown, but we called it something else anyway.
2: No, we didn't.
8: Wasn't there Intercourse? I saw Scotty took a picture of a place called Intercourse.
5: Intercourse.
3: Why are all these towns over there?
5: And Crumbsville. Love it.
4: Yep.
2: Wow. Sounds like a happening area. I love it. Anyway, so Chad, you saw Scotty B. You're like, what the hell are you doing out here?
4: I was flabbergasted. I had no idea.
2: Right. Well, I'm glad that you decided to go to Lancaster Saturday rather than your favorite town, Lititz, or whatever it's called. How do you say it? Lititz.
3: Okay.
2: Well, Chad is our first caller of the day, and we're so happy that you got to shake Scotty B's walnut hand. What do you have for Chad? Anything fun?
7: Well, Scotty B's personally going to deliver the Elvis Duran of the Morning Show hoodie with his walnut hand.
2: Thank God.
7: Hackensack Meridian.
5: Yeah, maybe I'll send you some of the meat sticks that I got from a Kitchen Kettle Village.
2: Oh, good. Shake his hand with your meat stick hand.
3: Love a good meat stick.
2: We got meat sticks. What else you got in that bag of stuff?
5: Oh, I bought plums there also. The farmers markets there are great. I got plums.
2: Plums. We got plums.
5: And a fruit leather.
3: Oh, fruit leather. I love those fruit leather things.
2: They used to call me that in high school.
8: they still do.
2: In the locker room. Shut up, Froggy. I won't have any from you. All right, let's get on with the day. Let's get into the three things we need to know from Gandhi. And do we have guests today? Anything going on?
7: Nah, we'll figure it out.
2: Okay, great. Thanks for the enthusiasm.
3: Amazing.
2: Let's go. Gandhi, what's going on?
9: All right. The attorney of the victim in the sexual assault case at Cornell University is taking aim at the investigation into her alleged rape. Appearing on CNN's State of the Union, Thomas Jufra said in her statement to police that she was raped and it did not appear in a report, adding that he believes there was a cover-up. He also believes that more than seven men were involved in the incident. As we know, the woman identified only as Jane Doe claims that she was drugged and raped in 2024 by several members of a fraternity at the Ivy League school. This is interesting. A possible exposure to the plague has about 200 people in Russia under medical observation. The White House says they are monitoring the reports and related quarantines in Russia. Russian officials say a woman who was an employee at an anti-plague research institute has died from an unspecified form of the disease. Russia's public health agency says that she had originally been diagnosed with pneumonia of unknown causes and that they are monitoring people who may have been in contact with her. And finally, let's lighten it up a bit. Scotty was just talking about walnuts, and research shows that having some walnuts at dinner time could improve your sleep. A small study found that people who ate 40 grams of walnuts with dinner for 8 weeks slept better and were less drowsy during the day. Walnuts, yeah, it might be great for us. Maybe we should all try.
0: We need that.
9: Yeah. They contain melatonin, a hormone that regulates sleep, and tryptophan, a chemical that the body uses to create melatonin. According to researchers, adding walnuts to your diet regularly can help improve digestion, lower cholesterol levels, balance your mood, and promote healthy aging. And those are your three things.
0: You know what? I bet we would live forever if we just ate more nuts.
9: There's only one way to find out.
0: All right. Bring me some nuts. You guys ready for Monday?
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8: Okay, what is the definition of a destination wedding?
9: Oh.
8: What's, I mean, can we look it up? Can we see what, you know, the official people say? Because we all in our mind know, because we've been to them, right?
9: Yeah.
8: You fly to the Caribbean or you fly here or fly there, you know, Italy for some people. But what is the definition?
9: It's defined by any wedding ceremony and reception held outside of the couple's hometown.
10: Well, then
8: we went to a destination wedding.
10: We did. It was so awesome.
8: Lancaster, Pennsylvania is about 2.5 hours from my house driving. Mm-hmm. 3.5 from the city for Nate. Mm-hmm. And for Danielle a little bit.
9: Yeah.
8: And producer Sam and everyone else. And then, you know, our friend Daniel DeLillo from Long Island, 4.5 hours to get there.
10: So yeah, that was crazy.
8: A destination wedding, right?
10: Yeah. Sure.
9: There are a couple other rules that they say go with it. 100-mile rule, that's about the benchmark. Okay. And then if it requires a flight, a long drive, or overnight accommodations, it is a destination wedding.
8: Then that's what it was.
9: There you go.
8: All right. So we all trekked out to Lancaster, Pennsylvania. By the way, we're on in Lancaster, WLAN, right now. Mm-hmm. That's right. Another story in and of itself. And we've been on for many years. They didn't want us there in the beginning, but I think we're doing okay now.
9: Yeah.
8: Anyway, so we show up. We take the long, long ride out there. And some of us stayed. Some of us came back. Nate and I rode together.
10: Mm-hmm.
8: Yep. We had a good time.
10: We did.
9: That's nice.
10: We did.
8: Sitting there going, God, this is so far.
10: it was far. But boy, was it so much fun. It was, and the drive back, we were both just practically asleep because we wore ourselves out there.
9: Lord.
8: It was a long night. Anyway, and a long drive back. But anyway, it was a lot of fun. So destination wedding, so much fun. And we just got a text from Renee. Is she on the phone?
10: Yep.
8: I think we got her. Renee, you sent the most beautiful text. May I read it?
11: Sure. It probably was rambling.
8: Oh, God. Wait, hold on. Are you a rambler? Am I going to choke the microphone here?
9: No.
8: Well, here's what she said. What showed through most when I was looking at your pics online was how special the couple was to you all. It showed how you support each other and there for each other. I hope you enjoyed your time in Lancaster. Please know, there's a lot more than farmers and Amish here. The Amish are less than 6% of the population, but seem the only thing people think of when thinking of Lancaster. By the way, you love how I'm saying it correctly, Lancaster?
9: Lancaster.
11: You are saying it correctly.
8: I was lucky enough to run into Diamond and Andrew when I went out to breakfast. They are fabulous. Do you remember meeting Renee Diamond? Do you remember meeting her?
12: Yes, I do. Renee was nice enough not to say something to me in the bathroom while she saw me. I embarrassed myself trying to speak
8: Spanish. Were you taking a hairy dump? What were you doing?
12: I was speaking to someone in the bathroom and I was trying to speak Spanish. My Spanish is horrible and I was a little embarrassed. So I'm happy that Renee didn't say anything then, but she saw Andrew and I at our table and she's like, yeah, I did see you in the bathroom earlier. I was like, oh, thank God you didn't say anything to me there.
8: So Renee, what was it like meeting Andrew and Diamond?
11: Well, it was funny because I actually, Dennis was sitting behind me and my son kept walking. He's like, no, don't stop. I was like, well, they always say you can stop. I didn't want to bug Dennis. I knew it was their wedding weekend. Aww. I had seen before Deanna, they were coming out here, if you want to say. It was nice. Actually, Diamond was more down to earth, but fabulous than I thought. Of course, she had her Knicks shirt on. She was
8: What about Andrew?
11: Andrew, as Scotty B would say, this is what made my son laugh, first was on the phone, because I also do listen to many of your podcasts.
8: Yeah, that's Andrew. Hey, Andrew. That's Andrew on a cracker right there.
9: Yep.
8: Well, look, you know, I bet you, though, you need to understand, Renee, that they were both probably very tired and probably hungover, I'm assuming.
11: Well, yes, actually, they probably were more so Sunday night. Diamond had a video up of Andrew doing a report of downtown Lancaster. Which was funny as crap. There were many fabulous things on social from Deanna's wedding, and she really looked beautiful. She looked I thought the princess, but really the queen of the ball.
8: Yeah, she was. I tried my hardest to be the queen of the ball, but she won, you know.
1: She did. Well, look,
8: it was a lot of fun,
11: Diamond
8: Renee.
11: Diamond did not outshine her while she was beautiful in her dress.
8: Yeah, she was gorgeous. Yeah, we've got to talk about that. Your outfit, your unit was banging.
1: Well, she told us. Remember, she wouldn't show it to us ahead of time because it was so popping.
4: You were a showstopper.
1: Oh,
8: it was great.
12: Thank you.
8: Well, so Renee, you didn't get any bad reports from the townsfolk, did you? Like, oh God, those crazy New Yorkers came out and ruined our town.
11: I actually work for the school district of Lancaster, and I also Uber part time.
8: Oh, wow.
11: I hear quite a bit.
8: Oh, yeah. Good. Let us know. You know, when you get the lay of the land today, call or text us tomorrow. Let us know if there's any bad reports. Because not everyone from New York was, like, you know, nice. You know, not, like, proper.
11: Well, what are you saying? But there are actually a lot of New York and New Jersey people that have moved to Lancaster. And believe it or not, when I Uber, I've actually picked people up, Diamond, that have come here on the train just for the day or two because they like it, just to have dinner here. They do it vice versa, like going to the city to... thing. I don't know why, but there are many good places to go here in Lancaster. But
8: I love that.
11: They're not Amish. I don't.
8: Well, no.
11: Amish are very funny to Uber, by the way.
8: Renee, I don't think all of us automatically think, well, Amish country. We understand that Lancaster is much more than that as well. We've been several times, but I'm glad that you pointed that out so we can get more people to come on out, help the economy, support Lancaster. We love it. And what is your...
11: And we do love Elvis Duran here.
8: No. Well, oh, and he loves you. You know, when we first signed on there, they didn't like us. They wanted us to leave. we took over a morning show at WLAN that was, people loved them. And they were so mad that they got canned and they put us on. But we did okay. Hey, what is your astrological sign?
1: Hello?
8: Where'd she go?
4: She's here.
8: Are you there, Renee?
4: I think she's thinking about what her sign may be. When's your birthday?
8: Are you there, Renee? She's not there. All right, well, okay.
1: Aw, now we'll never know.
9: We should all guess.
8: She sounds like a, I don't know, maybe a Sagittarius.
9: Whoa, hey. I didn't get that vibe.
8: we lost you. You know, by the way, you know, the connection between here and Lancaster has always been a problem. You know, we'll figure that out. So this is the horoscopes. These are the horoscopes. Who are you doing them with?
1: I'm going to do them with Scotty B.
8: All right, Scotty B.
5: All right. If it's your birthday today, you share it with Kate Winslet, Travis Kelce, and Jesse Eisenberg. Libra, a song comes on today that takes you straight back to a specific time and place. Sit with that feeling for a minute. Your day is an 8.
1: Scorpio, the level of focus you bring to something today is different from everyone else in the room. Your day's a 9.
5: Sagittarius, and maybe Renee, the urge to plan a trip hits out of nowhere today. Let yourself look, even if nothing is booked yet. Your day is a 7.
1: Capricorn, your efficiency is not what is needed right now. Someone in your life just needs you to be present. Your day's a 6.
5: Aquarius, you stumble onto something completely new and cannot stop reading about it. Let that curiosity run. Your day is an 8.
1: Hey, Pisces, the longer you put off facing this, the bigger it's going to get in your head. It's a lot smaller than you think. Your day's a 5.
5: Aries, you see an opening nobody else clocked, and you move on with it without hesitating. That's your gift. Your day's a 9.
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5: 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Close most of them and commit to one. Your day is a 6.
1: Cancer, a completely ordinary moment today will turn into something you're going to be thinking about for a long time. Your day's a 10.
5: Leo, dust off something creative you abandoned a long time ago and remember why you loved it in the first place. Your day is an 8.
1: And finally, Virgo, the care and precision you bring to something today makes the final result undeniably impressive. Your day is a 9, and those are your Monday morning horoscopes.
8: All right, excellent. Coming up, Danielle's first report of the week. What do you have, Danielle?
1: Avengers Endgame is on top again, and Tom Cruise, his movie didn't do as well as he thought.
8: Also, we have to talk about Dutch Wonderland. We didn't get to that conversation.
10: Yes, we do.
8: I've never heard of Dutch Wonderland, but apparently you and Danielle used to go there when you were kids out near Lancaster.
4: National treasure, yes.
8: Okay, we'll get into that in a minute.
6: I love the show because of all you guys.
10: Oh, my God. Who else has hard nipples right now?
6: The topics, the characters.
10: And Scotty B, where he puts his bananas.
6: This is Michael Oppenheimer.
4: Hi, must be
6: this is Oscar Lobsters.
1: Huh? What? Yeah!
7: Elvis Duran in the Morning Show.
8: You know, thank you. 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
4: For the weekend, we've got a whole week full of stuff. We don't know what that stuff is quite yet, but we know we'll have stuff. Right?
5: That's
4: we have
5: a some pretty stuff. Much guarantee, yeah.
4: There's yeah, we have stuff planned. Oh, we do have people planned, I think, showing up at some point.
5: Oh, do we? I didn't know that. Okay.
4: That's stuff, isn't it?
5: Yeah, sure.
4: I mean, I think John Legend's going to stop by at some point.
5: Oh.
6: Oh, hello.
4: Yeah, that's good.
5: Awesome. Love that,
4: and, I think there's other people on the list. If Nate was in here. Nate, where's Nate? There's Nate.
7: Yeah, I'm
4: Nate.
7: Coming. I'm coming.
4: Okay, so.
7: Hang on.
4: Well, no, there's no hanging on. Time's a ticking. Tick-tock. Right, time is money, Nate.
7: What's up?
4: So I know sometime this week John Legend may stop by, right?
7: Correct, yeah.
4: Who else may stop by?
7: Judy Torres.
6: Yeah, she's definitely. I talked to her this weekend. She's coming.
4: She's got that book out.
6: Yeah. No Reason to Cry.
7: Let me look at the old calendar here. I think that's it for this week.
4: I just spilled coffee all over the place. Down to hell.
5: Like on the board? Is it about to shut down?
4: Probably.
5: Here we go.
4: Oh, I found a paper towel. Hold on. Oh, this paper towel still has stained with the last coffee spill. It's well seasoned.
5: Hey,
4: so this weekend, you know, I was looking for a pen in the house. I couldn't find a pen. I went all over the house looking for a pen. Finally, I went down to the studio and there's a pen. Oh, here's a pen. It's my old... Oh, I love these pens. These are my good pens. So I got that pen, went upstairs and started writing things. I was on Amazon ordering, you know, whatever. And I said, let me order some pens. So I went online, did a search, best pens, favorite pens, the pens people love to write with, people, I want to hear from reviews that talk about how they order these pens over and over. So I ordered a case of these pens. Realized it's the same pen I've been using for years.
5: Oh.
4: The Uniball.
7: Oh,
6: yeah, that's a good
7: Uniball.
6: one.
7: Yeah, that's a good one.
4: Does anyone else like their Uniball?
6: Sure.
5: I'm just a regular, like a plain old Bic girl.
6: Yeah.
5: I like those.
4: Do I like Uniball because I'm married to Alex?
5: You might.
4: Anyway, if you know, you know. Shut up, Scotty B. Anyway, so people do, if you do a lot of writing, you do fall into the pen of choice that you just love. And it has to be that pen over and over.
6: Yeah. Mm-hmm.
4: So do you guys have a favorite pen? Is this the most boring content for a radio show ever?
7: I used to only use the Pilot G2. Like, that was my pen. And I had dozens. I had every color. And I think it was the .07 that I preferred.
5: Yeah.
7: Or no, the .05. I like the finer tip.
4: Mm. You like a finer tip?
7: Yeah.
4: Finer? Anyone else?
6: See, now, if I'm not using a Bic pen, I am using Taylor Elliott Designs. She has these pens that all have positive, like, little notes on them. Like, this one says, be kind. Like, and, like, have a great day, or you've got this. Like, and every morning, it's nice to look down and kind of see a little positive note on your pen. So she's got some really cute stuff.
4: Okay,
6: so
4: nice.
6: You order from there, yeah.
4: Pens are they're not cheap anymore.
6: No,
4: I mean,
6: no.
4: Now they're like 45 cents a piece.
5: Yeah. I like this one. The Bic Round Stick. That's my favorite.
4: Never heard of the Round Stick.
5: It's just a basic pen. Your easy pen. But I like the way that they write. These ones make me really happy.
8: There's a certain Bic that the ink just glides right onto the page. It's so silky smooth.
5: Yeah.
8: I can't.
4: Which one?
8: It's the one. It's the one that people keep stealing from me.
5: Yeah.
8: This is the one that goes missing the quickest. It's got
4: I'll order them right now. I'll order them right this minute.
6: Wait, is it this one?
8: That's the one.
4: Oh, good God.
5: That's the wrong
4: right
5: one.
4: Because
5: I just showed yours.
8: Oh, no, that's not the
5: one.
8: No, it's a more fancier one. That's the one.
6: Oh, sorry. I'll put it back in the drawer.
4: I was thinking this morning, what do we talk about on our show today? Let's talk about pens.
7: Wait, you're right, though.
6: You can't forget the one with the four colors, the Bic one with the four colors. I mean, that's a great pen.
4: That's a different level.
6: Yeah.
7: Do you remember we had that salesperson here, and it was one of those cheap disposable pens, but he had such, like, he grew an attachment to that pen, so he would find other pens to refill that cylinder. And he had it for years. Do you remember?
4: I've never heard of anyone that's refilling crazy. Their pen cylinder.
7: He lost it, and he was so upset. And I'm like, bro, it's just a pen. He goes, I've had it since 2019.
6: Do most pens have, do a lot of pens have refills, or it's just like the expensive ones you buy?
7: The expensive ones, but that one, he would like, you know, engineer and replace it. I don't know.
4: All right. Is anyone timing the length of this pen conversation?
5: No, you know what? I tuned out a second ago.
6: People love pens and stationery and highlighters and, you know. And post-it notes. People love
4: stuff. Daniel, you've been with me to Office Depot. Whoa.
6: You spent a lot of money on stuff you never unpacked.
4: Oh, that's Candyland for me, man.
6: Yeah.
4: Froggy, you haven't said one damn thing about pens. Nothing.
9: No.
4: You've not contributed to the pen conversation.
9: I would love to have one of the pens, but it is a weird thing that when you get a pen that you really love and then somebody takes it. You'll notice sometimes with servers, they'll have a pen, they'll come for you to sign the check, and they're like, no, I want my pen back.
6: Yeah.
9: They want that pen. That pen works. That's the one they trust, and somebody will try to steal it.
4: I know.
6: Hey, good luck.
4: Coming up in 10 minutes, we're talking about paper clips. Paper clips.
6: Yes. Colored paper clips or just silver?
4: Well, you know what? That's the conversation, Danielle. We're going to get into that in a few minutes. Paper clips and then other office supplies, pencil sharpeners. I'm excited about this. Danielle, what's going on today?
6: All right. Well, over the weekend, Verity was number one at the box office. It made $32.6 million. It was in over 3,000 theaters. Now, they did interview a lot of people after the movies, and a lot of people were disappointed in what they saw. Some people that had never read the book were kind of confused as to what was going on. And some people who read the book, the book's always better. But I always feel the book's better no matter what. But it did top the box office, so you still may want to go and check out the movie. Now, Tom Cruise's movie, it didn't do great. Digger finished fifth in the weekend box office. It's one of Tom Cruise's biggest flops. He starred and produced the movie. He did take to social media to say, I'm so proud of what we created. Hollywood executives believe Digger will be lucky to earn $50 million, which means it will have lost $150 million. So we'll see what happens. Avengers Endgame is back at number one on the all-time global box office chart after the second weekend of the release of the Encore Edition, because people are going to see it because they're getting to see a little bit more of what's going to happen in the next movie, so that's cool. Chance the Rapper might be changing his name. He's thinking of dropping the Chance, and it would just be the Rapper. He says, I'm going to take off the Chance. What? Just want to be the Rapper. Just really love the art form, and I really love the words. He says, I want to carry rap the same way that rap has carried me through life. So we'll see if he does it. The other day, there was a TRL reunion in New York City. They were filming a special, and NSYNC was there. Joey, Lance, JC, and Chris. No Justin Timberlake, guys. But it didn't matter. People were still around the corner waiting to be there. Carson Daly was there taping the show. A bunch of other VJs were there. We don't know when it's going to be airing, but we do know it is on the way. And Taylor Swift was giving fans a behind-the-scenes look at her Patient Zero music video with an 8-minute expanded version available on Apple Music. She said she's been wanting to make this video her entire life. She says while explaining its mix of ghost story, true crime, and Dateline-inspired drama. So check it out. What's on tonight? Well, the White Sox and the Guardians and the Yankees and the Rays. It's game two tonight. You've got Monday Night Football with the Saints and the Falcons. Don't forget Private Eyes West Coast, the series premiere of that on the CW. Celebrity Wink is Celebrity Weakest Link, say that fast, is on tonight as well. And the second season premiere of the true crime documentary series, Harlan Coben's Final Twist on CBS. And that is my Danielle report.
4: Danielle, two shows I'm ready to start this week, even though I haven't finished The Gentlemen.
6: Yeah?
4: Yet. I haven't even finished Lizzie McGuire yet. This is so sloppy. It's a mess. War is supposed to be an amazing series.
6: Okay.
4: And East of Eden. People are buzzing about East of Eden a lot.
6: Oh, yes. I saw that.
4: If you've seen those, text us now at 55100. Historian Phil, check it in. The first ballpoint pen invented in 1888 by John J. Loud. Oh. If you think about a ballpoint pen, it is genius. It's a little ball in the end that kind of rolls and it brings the ink from the cylinder down onto the tip, right?
7: Yeah.
4: You know, that was 1888. This is 2027 almost. And I'm not even smart enough to invent something like that. I feel stupid. These inventors are smart. Smart. Speaking of weddings, someone said, I eloped yesterday.
5: Hey.
4: Eloped.
5: Hey.
7: Wow.
4: Not a single wedding guest, just the two of us. I've been married before, had the big expensive wedding. It made me realize it's kind of crazy that such an intimate moment is shared in front of a bunch of family and friends you haven't seen in forever. Aw. There you go. Eloped. There's a word.
5: Yeah.
4: Eloped.
5: Eloped. Love it.
4: I wonder how many families, mothers and dads, would get pissed off if they found out their kid just eloped. Oh. Didn't say, hey, didn't even bring them to the courthouse to witness it.
6: I'd be pissed off.
5: Mine have threatened me about it repeatedly.
4: You know, behind my apartment in downtown Manhattan in Tribeca, it's that old, one of those old court buildings where they're getting married. That's where they go see the judge and get married. And there's always like flower vendors outside, and there's always rose petals on the sidewalk and on the stairs. And you see these people coming out of that old courthouse, just a couple, dressed nice. You can tell they're staring at each other in the eye. They stop at the corner and they kiss each other. And I'm thinking, wow, look at them. That's how they decided to start it rather than that massive wedding. Mm-hmm. The wedding we went to this weekend with Deanna was gorgeous.
7: Yeah.
4: We've been to big weddings, small weddings. But eloping, like, what's the thought there? Like, I just don't want to involve all these people. I mean, what?
7: I think, right?
5: I feel like for me, which I don't want to get married, but if I ever did, it would definitely be in secret and just the two of us, because I would want that to be our thing, just for us. I feel like it would be very intimate and personal, and we could just keep it for ourselves instead of sharing it and making it this huge, big thing. That I love weddings. I love going to weddings. I clap for everybody's. I want to be there. But I just feel like weddings are more for other people versus it being about the marriage. And if I got married, I would want it to be about the marriage. So just us.
4: For you, definitely. And a lot of people agree with that. And then Danielle and me, the queens of the big wedding.
6: Yes, I loved my big wedding.
4: It was fun.
6: Yeah.
4: At the same time, I can kind of see their point as well.
6: Oh, yeah,
4: I can see both sides, right?
6: And I think also a lot of times if you're getting married for a second time, or like, you know, you don't want the big wedding again. You've already done that.
9: Yeah, if you
6: don't
9: want to spend a lot of money.
6: Right, you've already done that. That's the other thing. If you want to save your money, some people will elope and then they'll have a small little party later just with their close friends. So
5: yeah.
6: It doesn't, you know, it's whatever you're comfortable with, whatever makes you happy.
5: I want people to keep having big weddings so I can go to them.
4: Yes.
5: I just would never want one for myself.
4: And damn it to hell, Danielle and I want to be invited to one of those massive weekend Indian weddings.
6: Yeah.
4: We got to go.
5: They're so expensive.
6: I know. And Ghani's not going to have one, so maybe we'll find somebody else.
5: Yeah, you'll have to find a replacement Indian.
4: I don't care how much the family has to spend. I want to go.
5: Okay.
4: But we want to go shopping for like the colorful clothing and everything.
5: Yeah.
4: I want to wear a dress. I mean, the guys wear dresses, basically.
5: Not really, but okay.
4: Not really, but I mean, not at all. But the big old baggy pants, you know.
6: Yeah.
4: Right?
6: Okay. I don't know.
5: Yeah, I mean, there are all types of different outfits. A lot just wear tuxedos and suits anymore.
4: What?
6: That's boring to Elvis. He does not want that. Nah.
4: I need to know ahead of time. Yeah. If you're getting us invited to an Indian wedding, it can't be that one.
5: Okay.
4: I want to look like someone just rubbed a bottle and I'm a genie and I came out the top.
6: I have a question. I know the women can get the henna on their hands ahead of time at the party. Do the guys do it as well?
5: Not typically. You can. No one's going to stop you.
6: Right.
5: I mean, some people might stop you, but my cousin didn't care. So go, everybody.
6: Because you know he's going to want that. So
5: of course.
4: All right.
5: Just for you guys, I'll have a huge wedding.
4: I'll shave my hairy back and get a henna tattoo back there.
5: Oh, wow.
4: Anyway, so you have a game today, Ghani, after that busy weekend with your family in town.
6: Yes.
4: By the way, we have to talk about that, too. I want to talk about what you guys did. What do you have on your games thing?
5: Well, it is October, Danielle's favorite month, so I thought we could play a game based on the sounds of October, things that you're going to hear much more this month than you hear other months.
6: Oh.
4: Hmm. I heard Scotty B. break wind this morning, and it was in October.
5: Is that one of the sounds?
6: Yes.
4: That's not
6: that's
4: on the
6: every
4: list?
6: Month. Yeah. That's not just October.
7: Oh, God. Sorry.
4: All right. The sounds of October. Call Diamond now. This could be an easy one. You don't have to think about music, musicians, artists, title songs, song titles, whatever. Call Diamond now at 800-242-0100. The sounds of October.
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1: It is. It's October. And October makes sound. According to Gandhi, she went into the laboratory and came up with the sounds of October. Talk about it. How did Julie find all these sounds?
2: Well, October is a very special month for a lot of people. People like Danielle, and there's other stuff that happens in October, too. I mean, basically, this is the start of fall. So there's a lot of stuff that we hear that's very specific to this month that you're going to hear more this month than you will hear other months.
1: Mm. Gotcha. Okay, that makes sense. I immediately started thinking of sounds. You too, Gandhi. Yeah. I mean, Danielle, right?
3: Of course.
1: Yeah, this, of course, it's Danielle's month. All right, let's go talk to Brittany. Brittany's going to ace this thing. I can tell you right now, no disappointments here. Hi, Brittany.
4: Hi, guys. Hi.
1: What did you do over the weekend that was a lot of fun? Go.
4: Let's see. I went bowling with my family. We put up our Halloween decorations because it's October. I had family over on Saturday, so it was an amazing weekend.
3: Nice.
1: Had a great weekend. All right, well, welcome to October. Gandhi says these are the sounds of summer. Now, they could be anything from movies to songs, sound effects, but they all scream October. You may October, actually hear a or October. Mm-hmm. You may actually hear a scream.
3: You might.
4: Oh, boy.
3: Okay. Anyway, I think you can do this.
1: Well, here we go. The sounds of October. Put on your thinking cap. And here's sounds of October. Sound number one. What's that?
4: That is the song from Hocus Pocus.
3: Yeah,
1: yes, it is.
3: Baby.
1: Oh, wow.
3: Yes, it is. That is good. That is good.
2: The guys just look so confused in here.
3: Those are the Sanderson really? Sisters.
1: I got it.
3: Yeah.
4: That's my childhood.
3: Yep.
4: I grew up with that movie.
1: That was my middle aged hood. Loved it. I may go watch that this weekend. Okay, here's another sound of October. What could that be?
4: A ton of clowns laughing.
3: What?
1: Oh. Clowns.
3: Clowns.
1: I'm gonna. You know what? We're gonna give you a pass and play it again. Did you say witches? Yes.
4: Witches.
1: There you go. Okay. All right.
3: Very good. Very good.
2: Danielle.
1: Okay.
2: Oh my God.
1: All right. Here we go. Witches. Here we go. Okay. Here's another incredible.

0: sound of October. What's that?
1: It sounds like leaves rustling.
0: That'll work. That's leaves. That's leaves. All right. Okay, here's another one. The sounds of October. What's that?
1: So if I say my husband, because he's a werewolf, does that count?
2: Hey!
0: Yes, werewolf. Werewolf is correct. All right, here's another one. Froggy can relate to this sound of October. Yep. What is that?
1: Of course, that's the football anthem.
0: How specific do you want her to be?
1: Oh, wait.
2: Froggy, how specific do you think that is? Do you think that should count or not?
3: I mean, it counts. The NFL on Fox, but it counts.
2: Okay.
0: NFL on Fox is correct.
2: There you go!
4: The 50-yard line, the sounds of mouth.
2: It's my favorite one.
0: Here we go. The sounds of October. Oh my God, that scared me. What is that?
1: Oh man.
0: It's
1: that was spooky.
0: What could that be?
2: Don't overthink it.
0: Yeah, don't overthink it. What is that?
1: Could it be like from a ghost? I don't know.
0: How more simple can it be? Ghost in October.
5: That was so cool.
0: Do you believe in ghosts, Brittany?
1: I do.
0: Me too.
1: Because where I live in Mattawan, it is a very spooky town. There is a lot of paranormal activity over by where I live.
0: Let me tell you something. After I pass away, you're all screwed. I'm going to... everyone, you too, Brittany. It's not funny. I'm coming to Mattawan. All right, here we go. Now, this could be more challenging. Let's see how you do with this sound of October.
6: We Owens women have been blamed for everything that has ever gone wrong in this town.
7: Is that why people hate us so much, Aunt Frances?
8: They don't hate us, sweetheart. We make them a little nervous.
0: What do you think, Brittany? What is that?
1: Oh, my gosh. Practical magic.
2: Yeah!
0: Yes, you did! You know what? I know that's Gandhi and Gandhi's sister's favorite, one of their favorite movies. Yeah. Gandhi flew all the way to Columbus for the weekend just to go see that movie.
2: Sure did.
0: Part two with her sister. I need to see. I've never seen it.
2: It's so good. Both of them.
0: All right. We have three more to go. You're doing very well, Brittany. Here's the sounds of October, sound number 8. Oh, love it. What is that?
1: It almost sounds like a thunderstorm.
0: Yes.
2: Hey! Woo-hoo! She's doing so well.
5: Yeah.
0: All right, we have two more to go. Let's see if we get this one.
1: Those are crows. 100% crows.
0: Crows.
2: Torn on this one.
0: Think of Edgar Allan Poe.
1: Oh, ravens.
2: Hey!
1: Ravens,
0: I'm sorry. Are you mad I gave a clue, Gandhi? Sorry.
2: No, it's okay. It's fine.
0: Okay. It's the sound of... This is what Nate sounds like in the morning.
9: On a good day.
0: And one more. One more sound of October.
1: Thriller.
2: Man, there you go. Right.
0: You got a clean sweep.
2: Good job.
1: Woo-hoo!
0: You know I got to be honest, you know, I've been kicking and screaming leaving summer. Because of this game, I'm officially ready for autumn. I'm ready for fall.
2: Hey.
0: Ready for October.
2: You're ready. Good.
0: Thank you, Gandhi. I need
1: Are you ready for your pumpkin spice?
2: Oh, let's not get crazy.
0: The only pumpkin spice I want to taste is in a pumpkin pie. That's it. I don't want it anywhere else. What do you have for Brittany? She did very well, Nate.
9: Brittany did very well, and it is fall, my favorite of the season, so we're giving you $500 thanks to Top Dog Law.
2: Woo, wow.
5: Oh my goodness, that's amazing.
2: You know what,
5: I'm so excited.
2: This weekend when we were going to Lancaster for Deanna's wedding, there were so many signs of Top Dog Law. Did you guys see them on the highway?
10: They were all over the place.
2: They were all over the place.
0: Well, it's the season of getting reimbursed for accidents,
2: isn't it? So.
0: I don't know. Top Dog Law. We love Top Dog Law. And thanks to them, you win $500. Congratulations.
5: Thank you so much. That's amazing. I'm actually going to Lancaster in 2 weeks.
0: Oh,
5: so I will be spending it there.
2: There you go.
0: We were just in Lancaster. Mm-hmm. By the way, you got to say it Lancaster. They get really mad if you call it Lancaster.
5: Lancaster. Yeah. Okay.
0: Lancaster.
5: Okay.
0: Lancaster.
5: I'll work on it.
0: Lancaster. It's like a sneeze. Like Lancaster. Thank you so much, Brittany. You were awesome. Hold on 1 second. She was great.
2: Yeah,
0: she was awesome.
10: She was.
2: She was good.
0: But again, she was too awesome, maybe.
3: Yeah.
0: A little too awesome.
9: Could have thrown one or two of those.
2: Yeah, I feel like we could have let her get the crow raven thing wrong. But that's okay.
0: Okay, you're right. 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
5: All right, everyone, pull out your phone, look at your calendars. We need to plan on our Halloween costume show. Because Halloween's on a Saturday this year, so we're talking about Friday?
6: Yeah.
5: Yep. It's the Mars costume show. I have it on my calendar already.
6: Yeah. Oh, wow. Okay. Oh, yeah, are they paying for our costumes this year?
7: Yes, ma'am.
6: Yeah, what's up now? Well,
5: no need. Already got mine.
7: What you got,
8: Elvis?
5: Well, I don't know if should I tell you or...
6: No, don't tell us. Surprise us.
5: Well, you know, Alex says, you know, every year, everyone else on your show does such a great job buying costumes. You wait till the last minute. You always dress up like, you know, a ghost. You know, hello, a sheet over your head. Sometimes you dress up in whatever you've borrowed from someone else. This year, he said, I got you a costume.
6: Oh, great. Oh. Wow.
5: He put it on yesterday, and he modeled it for me. It's really cool.
8: Is it another queen? Because you have been several queens in the past.
6: You have been.
5: No. I was a queen, and I was a princess of some sort. Uh-huh.
7: Is it a nod to pop culture? Like a reference to...
5: Well, no. It doesn't matter what it is. Okay. I'm set. I'm good.
6: Okay.
5: Mm-hmm. Right, now, Gandhi, are you going as a penis again this year?
6: No, I'm going to retire the penis costume. I'm not sure what to do. I do have that, though, if anyone needs it. If anyone else wants to be one.
5: If anyone needs penis, call Gandhi.
6: Yes, a big one.
5: All right. No, I'm ready. Are you guys thinking ahead of what of you course, may want?
6: Of course, always.
3: I have no idea.
5: No matter what, Danielle's going to overdo it, as she always does.
6: Well, because it's my day. It's my favorite day. I mean, I feel like everyone has their favorite day. That's my favorite day. I don't know. I have no idea, though, honestly, guys. I'm still kind of between a couple of different ideas. I don't know yet.
3: Yeah.
5: Scary usually get fairly creative.
7: I do, and I've always had all my throwback costumes because I had that collection of 50 costumes, but I donated them all to a drama school. So I don't have any. So now I got nothing to rely on, but I'm going to try and I'm going to ask ChatGPT what I should be.
3: Oh, my God. Just and think of it.
5: Yeah, no. Don't think. Why use your brain? Use ChatGPT.
7: But it always has the better idea than what I would have come up with.
5: Somewhere. What about you, Frog? You love wearing costumes.
9: Oh, yeah. It's my favorite thing. I don't know what I'll do this year.
6: Can I just say that Froggy's birthday is on Halloween, and it's so wasted on him because a Halloween birthday should be for someone who loves Halloween. Like, we should trade birthdays. Your birthday should be in March, and my birthday should be in October.
9: Okay, all right, we'll trade.
5: Let's get down to the end.
3: Froggy, you could just be naked and be the birthday boy.
9: I could. I would need to lose a few pounds and tone up, but yes, maybe I'll start now. I have, 26 days to do it? Uh-huh. 25?
5: So a friend of mine and his four friends, so there's five of them, five guys. He's going as Young Lean and his friends have coordinated dances around him.
3: Oh, wow. Okay.
5: You know what I'm saying?
3: Yeah.
5: From the American Music, or the whatever awards that was. Anyway, so Young Lean with five people, that's an idea. But they have to really, really, you know, study the choreography with that. All right. What about you, Nate? Nate, sometimes you've been creative.
3: Yeah,
8: I was actually just texting Scotty B. I feel like we should do a couple's costume. Not like a couple, but like a group. Like,
5: well, then what do you mean? A couple?
8: I don't know.
5: Couple?
8: Like Ponch and John from Chips.
7: Yes.
8: Or
6: How about something people know what you are?
8: People would know that.
7: Oh, my God.
5: I got an idea. How about something relevant? What do you think?
7: I got an idea. If you include me in this, let's go with the Sanderson sisters.
8: The what?
7: The Sanderson sisters from Hocus Pocus.
6: Please do that. It would be so cute.
7: Come on, guys.
6: You still have the costume? You were a Sanderson sister.
7: I was the ugly Sanderson sister several years ago, yes.
9: Obviously.
6: Oh, my God. I mean, I found the costume
9: the next
6: for Gandhi. I'm going to show it to her, but I'm not going to tell you because I totally see her being this, and it's so cute.
3: I can't wait. I'm excited.
6: And it's easy.
3: Diamond and I have talked a lot. You know, last year or one of the years, we all dressed up as Nate and surprised Nate when we just popped in. Yes, like, look, I'm
5: we
3: you.
5: We all did.
3: There's someone else that we were thinking about doing that to this year, so TBD.
5: Who do you want to bully this year?
3: Nate loved it.
8: It was pretty clever. I mean, it was one of those things where I'm like, what the hell? There's all these. And then I you know, once you realize everybody is dressed like you, it's quite discombobulated.
5: What a beautiful weekend in New York City, until yesterday, of course. I know your family was in town, Gandhi. Did you take them out and just show them the perfect New York City this weekend?
3: I tried to, yes. We spent
5: a lot. Tried to?
3: Well, I mean, there's so much to pack into a couple days in New York City, you know, but we did a lot. On Friday, we went to a restaurant that you recommended in the evening, and then we did the thing where we went to a completely different place. We went to Emilio's Bellotto for dessert because they were saying how much they love tiramisu, and in my opinion, that's the best tiramisu ever.
5: It is the best.
3: Yeah, we went over there. And then the next day, we saw Book of Mormon, and this is my fourth time seeing it.
6: Oh, nice.
3: I love that show so much. It was really good. I was a little nervous with my aunt and uncle watching it, but they got a kick out of it. Yeah.
5: Why nervous?
3: Because it's, you know, a little vulgar at parts. No, they're not Mormon, but they are just like Indian immigrant parents, you know, that were like, what is what?
5: But they enjoyed it.
3: Yeah. They enjoyed it. And then we had dinner and then or lunch. And then we also did the New York City. There's like a street fair on 47th every weekend. So we checked out the street fair. It was great.
5: It's funny. Friends of mine come to town. Look, take us to a street fair. I'm like, oh, so you need new socks?
6: Yeah. Always.
5: It's like, you know, corn and socks.
3: Oh, I got corn.
5: And how about socks?
3: Yeah, no socks. I'm a sucker for the jewelry and art at all the street fairs. And then if they have like some local produce, I get that too.
5: Your weather today here in New York and in Philly, you have 70 and sunny. It's going to be a beautiful day today. In Miami, it's going to be 88 and 35% chance of rain, as usual. Yeah. You know, we're getting ready to go on a cruise next week. We start in Miami, and we end up out in the Caribbean. And I was looking at the ports O'Call in the Caribbean. They're all hitting 85, 90 degrees. It's still summer west of here. So, yeah, I'm taking friends on a Norwegian cruise. They've never been on a cruise ever. And it takes me back to the day you guys introduced me to cruising with Norwegian. We went on Bliss. Our ship was the first cruise I ever took.
6: Yeah.
5: And I'll never forget how just overwhelmingly cool it was because I'd never experienced that. I remember sitting in my stateroom. We were in Miami about to take off. And Miami started moving, just gliding away. I'm like, Miami's leaving. Where's Miami going? And I realized it was us. And just all the nooks and crannies, the places to go have a moment to yourself on board and all the food. And I can't wait to share that with them. They are so excited to go. So
6: that's awesome.
5: It's exciting stuff coming up. Anyway, beautiful weather today. I hope you get out and enjoy it. Gandhi, three things we need to know.
3: Okay.
5: I'm counting. Let's see if there's three. What's going on?
3: The New York City Council will hear from tech companies today about the potential dangers of artificial intelligence. Representatives from Google, Meta, OpenAI, and Anthropic will testify before the council at 11 o'clock regarding risks and dangers that rapidly developing AI technology poses. This comes as council members consider a number of bills aimed at creating guardrails around the use of AI. Former Anthropic researcher Jacob Coxon is expected to testify as well. He's the one who recently said the future of artificial intelligence doesn't look that different from the Terminator, and it would be smart enough to kill. A Chilean fruit supplier has expanded a recall of its frozen organic berries. The CDC says the products were linked to an E. coli breakout that infected 17 people and hospitalized 6 in Florida and Georgia. The company updated its recall Friday to include additional lots of its Great Value Frozen Organic Triple Berry Blend and Great Value Frozen Organic Blueberries. The FDA said another lot of Trader Joe's Frozen Organic Mixed Berry Blend was also added to that recall. The recalled Great Value products were shipped to Walmart stores in 33 states. The numbers, if you need the SKU numbers, are available online if you want to go check that out. And finally, almost 700 and... Oh, nope, that's not the one I want to do. That was about another recall. I don't want to do that one. Eye drops. Everybody be careful. Yep. This is the one.
5: Eye drops always... I'm very, very hesitant in putting any eye drops in my eyes anymore.
3: I would be as well. They say that the damage from the eye drops, though, is mostly temporary. So it's okay, but still you don't want to do
5: thanks.
3: It. But the one I did want to do, astronomers say that they have detected the first ever radio signal from a planet outside the solar system.
5: What are they talking about?
3: The Discovery traces repeating radio bursts that seem to come from the exoplanet Beta Pictoris B, located about 63 light years from Earth. In space terms, that's not that far. Mm. The planet is about 12 times the size of Jupiter and is one of 3 planets orbiting a young star that's nearly 2 times the size of the sun. Researchers at the Center for Astrophysics of Harvard and Smithsonian in Cambridge, Massachusetts, said processes tied to the planet's magnetic field created that radio signal. The researchers noted that the reports have not yet completed peer review, which is currently underway and will take a few months at least, but they're very excited to be getting signals from another planet. And those are your three things.
5: Can you imagine getting one of those super receivers and you hear something going on another planet. Like let's say the morning show on planet whatever. Right?
6: That'd be cool.
5: Would it?
6: Yeah.
5: I mean, I if bet. You're listening to us right now, they hear this.
2: The fly, the fly, sound, wow. Final sound, foul. And
5: I got
2: some final sound,
5: grab
2: my final sound.
5: That's what they're listening
2: final,
5: to.
2: Final sound, final sound, final sound.
5: Is that what we sound like in outer space?
3: Yeah, probably.
8: I hope not.
5: You know what that, of course, everyone knows that's the sound of, you know, if you don't give a crap about football, that's what you hear coming out of your speakers on your TV on game day.
3: Absolutely.
5: I was listening for that this weekend during a football game, and it sounds just like that.
3: Yep. Yep.
5: They do sound like that.
3: Yes.
5: What? Do they train them to sound like that? I mean, like Bob Costas, like
2: Moriarty with a fly, with a foul, sound, foul. Bible sound, bow, foul. And he got some Bible sound, grab my foul sound.
5: What?
3: It is, I mean, so pukey.
5: Do they start sounding like that and they end up sounding like that? Froggy, what's the deal with you and your football people?
9: You know what? They're going over all the like technical things. That's what that is. That they're technical. Like, oh, he's got a 189 batting average with 4 RBI. Like, nobody cares. Like,
3: no, but the way they say it.
5: What? Can't you just say, wow, the batting average is 42?
3: Right.
5: No, I mean, whatever. I mean,
9: yeah, no, I you have to say it just like he said it.
5: On Fox. I understood that right. Part. Waking
10: up. All of you are so hilarious.
11: Oh,
8: that's the immaterial.
5: Wake up. I start my day with a table.
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4: All right, Garrett has the phone tap today. What do you have, Garrett?
5: Well, Colby wants to phone tap his dad, Jerry. Now, Colby asked his dad a little while ago if he could wrap the family car and make it a moving billboard and make some extra cash.
4: Oh, my God.
5: So put some advertisements on the family car. And, of course, dad said, hell no. So I'm going to start the call to dad from the auto body shop saying that, hey, the car's ready to be picked up.
4: Oh, okay. Let's see what dad thinks of this. It's Garrett's phone tap. Let's listen in, see what happens.
6: Hello.
5: Hey, yeah, is this Colby?
6: No, Colby's not here right now.
5: Well, if you wouldn't mind, just tell Colby, this is John Hogan over at the detailing shop. The car is ready to be picked up from the shop.
6: I'm sorry, who is this? What shop?
5: Yeah, John Hogan. I work over at the detailing shop down on here. He came in earlier this morning, dropped it off the car, some Ford Focus.
6: Wait, I'm sorry. My son, Colby?
5: He dropped off the car, asked us to wrap the car. We wrapped it in the...
6: I'm sorry, excuse me. And what are you talking about?
5: He wanted the Lipitor logo and company wrapped around the car, so it basically looks like a moving billboard of sorts. We do this all the time.
6: Are you kidding me? That is my wait a minute. That is my car. I don't know what the hell is going on, but he brought the car down to you to put a Lipitor ad on it.
5: Yeah, no, the whole car is wrapped in Lipitor, so it's Lipitor on both the driver's side, the passenger side, and on the trunk. It's wrapped in a blue seal.
6: Hold on. Where the hell is Colby? Listen to me. This is a mistake.
5: All right. Well, if you want us to take it off, that's cool. It's gonna be $500. That's our fee to take it off.
6: No. I own that car, and I'm not paying any money to get it off. You have to take whatever's on that car off it. You had no authorization from me, the owner, to put anything on that car. I'm not driving around with a Lipitor sign on it.
5: All right. Well, you know,
6: Colby paid you $500 to put this on the car.
5: No, sir. That's what it costs to take it off. To put it on, it costs $5,000.
6: What are you talking about? This makes no sense whatsoever. He does not own the car. You just let people walk in there and just do what they want to any car?
5: Well, no. He had a valid credit card.
6: That's my credit card. What he was using was my credit card.
5: Again, I did not know that. He said, charge it. I'll be back in a few hours. Just call me.
6: Any young person could walk in there and just say, oh, put this on my car, and then you...
5: I won't tell you how to run your children. You don't tell me how to run my business. All right? Deal.
6: I'm going to come down there, and I'm going to peel that stuff off the car. I don't know how I'm going to do it. And nobody's giving you any money for this.
5: Colby, you there? All right. I just hung up on him. I'm sure he's going crazy right now.
7: He's going to freak out. This is so funny.
5: Call him back, and you could just act like, you know, what's going on and what's up, Dad. All right?
7: Okay. That sounds great. Hello? Hey, how's it going? I'm running some errands downtown. Do you want me to pick up anything before I come home?
6: Colby, you're not using the car? You're not, because the car is out here. Colby, just tell me that you got it covered with Lipitor ads. Isn't that what you did today?
7: Yeah, I did. Isn't that great?
6: No, it's not great. It's ridiculous. You need to go back down there and get it off and get my car back to me.
7: This is good business. It pays $120 a month.
6: Colby,
7: as long as it's on there.
6: Colby, do the math. It's $120 a month and $5,000. I mean, you're going to be 60 by the time this thing pays it off, and I have to drive around with a heart attack ad on my car.
7: I know, but you're worried about having a heart attack, and you talk about taking Lipitor, so now you can have it on your car.
6: You are giving me the heart attack by putting the heart attack ad on my car.
7: At me? Can you just come pick me up?
6: Pick you up! I can't pick you up! You have the car!
5: Excuse me, Jerry. Is this Jerry?
6: Who the hell is this?
5: My name's Garrett from Elvis Duran of the Morning Show, and you just got phone tapped by your son, Colby.
6: Oh, Christ. What? Oh, your stupid son just phone tapped me. Jesus Christ, Colby.
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0: vines. We found Tranquility Farms in New Jersey, and they have a massive, massive pumpkin patch. They take you to on a tractor, and they're all on the vine. You pick them right off the vine. I loved it so much.
1: Oh, that's cool.
0: Nice. I haven't seen that since I was a kid.
2: Wow.
3: I'll send you a photo
1: with a machete?
0: No, I pulled my sweatshirt down so I didn't get pinched, and I yanked it off with my sleeves.
2: Oh.
0: Yeah.
3: I'll send you a photo of our pumpkin patch.
0: Oh, yeah?
3: I told you about the accidental pumpkin patch.
2: Yes.
1: It's so funny.
3: Nate saw it.
1: You saw it.
3: It's massive.
1: Yeah. I didn't think this could happen. I thought you had to cultivate and put manure on these things.
3: No, well, I mean, I can't speak for the lack of manure, but the gates that go, from the into the yard, right? We have the gates because it's fenced with dogs, whatever. On the post, we always put pumpkins up there every year. We're about to put them up this weekend, probably. Anyway, but they, you know how they are. If you're lazy like us, you just let them slowly deflate. It's like they're letting the air out of a tire, and they just end up flat. Glop. Then they end up just falling on the ground. Well, we noticed these plants growing next to one of the posts, and they had these beautiful yellow flowers on them. I went, oh my! Did we plant zucchini? No, the pumpkin seeds from the pumpkins that deflated are growing a pumpkin patch, and it's growing like 3 or 4 inches a day.
1: That's a big-ass pumpkin.
2: Yeah,
1: that's a big-ass
2: pumpkin.
3: Well, no, they're creeping under the gate. I mean, I tripped, almost fell. I tripped on the pumpkin
2: vine. That's so cool.
4: Who knew that Schnauzer manure was so good for pumpkin patches?
3: And we got plenty of it. But there is a pumpkin under there. I think I sent you guys a picture. I don't know if I did. I'll send one to you.
5: That's cool.
3: But Alex says, no, he sees where many more are on the way. And I'm like, well, okay, let it go.
0: The deer like those. Be careful. They'll eat them.
3: Well, they're inside the gate, so we're good.
2: Okay. What about the bears? Will the bears eat them?
0: I don't know if bears eat pumpkins.
3: You know what? And I don't leave in the dark outside, or I don't take the dogs for a walk on leash without my bear spray.
2: Okay.
6: Oh, good idea.
2: Have you seen your little buddy, your big buddy?
3: No. Lately? I mean, there are places they can get in, different weak fence lines, but it's not funny, Froggy. You have alligators. No, screw you.
4: I do, but I can't see with the bears. How far does the bear spray canister shoot? Like, how far do you have to be from him?
3: Well, God, it reminds me of high school. It's like 30 feet.
2: Wow.
3: The stream will go, it's like 30 feet. And, I would never, ever shoot one at a bear unless he was coming toward me and it looked like he wanted something. If you're walking the puppies, you don't know what's up with that, but anyway.
2: Our bear expert did say you're supposed to deploy that bear spray when it's fairly far away because it's not necessarily going to do a lot to it, but once it smells that, it will deter it and it'll probably go the other way. But if it's getting too close, it's already in aggressive mode and that bear spray might not work as well.
3: Ooh, boy. Okay, thanks for that.
2: You're welcome.
3: Yeah, apparently it's supposed to irritate the eyes and it's supposed to be whatever. Anyway, so pumpkins, maybe I should charge money and have hay rides and things out.
2: Yeah, why not? That'd be so cool. Cute. Oh my God.
3: And if we really want to get disease, let's do apple dunking or whatever it is.
2: Oh, God.
4: Bobbing for apples.
2: Oh, yeah. That's disgusting.
3: Bobbing for apples. That's a great Halloween costume where you put like a fake bowl of apples and water on your crotch and say, what are you? Bobbing for apples. Mm-hmm. Anyone?
1: No, thanks. Pass. Hard pass.
3: Some people aren't getting it.
2: No, I get it.
3: We're going to go around the room and find out what's on the minds of everyone in the room. We'll get into other weekend ups and downs coming up in a little bit as well. Let's go to Danielle and the Danielle Report. Haven't done one in a while.
2: All right.
3: What you got going on?
6: Over the weekend, Verity was number one at the box office, bringing in $32.6 million. The big disappointment was Digger. That is the Tom Cruise movie. It only came in at number five, bringing in $8 million. So I guess we will see how it does if people start going out to see it. I don't know. I think it's going to lose money. Drake is rumored to be in talks to be a headliner for the 2027 Coachella Music and Arts Festival. We will see if it happens. That would mark his first time headlining Coachella since 2015. I think he was a surprise guest in 2017, but his headlining gig. So we'll see. I mean, I'm sure they're going to be confirming that very soon. Anne Hathaway says Rihanna inspired her to get more creative with her maternity look. She said, I changed the way I looked and I changed it because Rihanna changed the game. She broke maternity fashion conventions. You remember she wore those sheer dresses and the bodysuits and the crop tops during her pregnancies. And so she inspired people like Anne.

0: Hathaway. Dolly Parton's classic hit Jolene has officially surpassed 1 billion streams on Spotify, making it just the 20th country song ever to reach that milestone. So congratulations to, I know, feel bad. Maybe Dolly's looking from above. And she's very proud of herself and Jolene.
1: Of course she is.
0: Yeah, yeah. Paul McCartney broke the non-disclosure agreement to spill some details about Taylor Swift and Travis Kelce's wedding. But who's going to yell at Paul McCartney and tell him he should keep his mouth shut? Nobody. He said that Taylor requested he perform I Want to Hold Your Hand at the ceremony. He sang that last, I think, live during the Beatles like reunion or something back in 1964 when he was with the Beatles. But he was on Jimmy Kimmel Live and he said, she asked me to do it. I said, well, you should sing along. You should sing to Travis. So there you go. Kim Kardashian confessed to having a staff of 5 nannies to care for her 4 children. She also said that she worries about her oldest daughter's desire for fame. You know, North, you see her, she wants to be famous. She says, I kind of hold her back. She wants that fame more than the rest of them. Mm-hmm. And what are we watching? You've got the White Sox and the Guardians going at it tonight, the Yankees and the Rays for game 2. The football game tonight is the Saints and the Falcons for Monday Night Football. Celebrity Week is Link is on, CIA is on, and Harlan Coben's Final Twist, the second season premiere of that. And that is my Danielle report.
2: Around the room, we'll start with the scary. What's on your mind today?
3: So yesterday, after we got back from the wedding, we went to the Third Avenue Festival where every year all the OGs get together, like people that would hang out in Bay Ridge and the neighborhoods. So we went to the bar, Cebu, and we were chilling. And my friend Inez from Channel 5 comes with us, and she, as an outsider looking in, said, do you notice this bar? Do you notice what's going on? There's a sense of community here. There's a sense of neighborhood, and everybody seems to be friendly. People are talking to each other. And I guess that's what you get when you go to like a neighborhood old school spot where you kind of everybody knows everybody. She says this is so different than going to the city and going to a bar where everyone just kind of keeps into their little circles. But she pointed it out and I said, that's very interesting. I never really, you know, knew that before. But I guess when you go to a local bar in your local town, there's more like energy. There's more sense of community.
1: It is different.
0: Yeah.
1: And leave it to Inez, one of our dear friends from Good Day New York on Fox 5. Leave it to her to notice that, you know?
3: She's
1: great.
3: We
1: love her. Sounds like you had a good time.
3: We had an amazing time. It didn't end until like at night, late night.
1: Well, it's okay. That's all right. There'll be time to sleep when you're dead.
3: Yes.
1: Hey, Danielle, what's going on with you?
0: I want to say how proud of us I am because I know how we roll in here every single day looking like we do. But we clean up damn well when it comes to special events.
4: Thank you,
0: and I gotta say, at Deanna's wedding, I was like, oh, look how handsome these men look. Oh, look at the ladies. Everybody's looking
4: great.
0: Lovely. So kudos
4: Thank
0: for
4: you,
0: us
4: Dan,
0: cleaning it up and showing up dressed as we should. That's all.
1: Yeah, let's not let that happen again for a while. But no, that was fun. We all looked great. It was awesome.
0: It was a
1: fun night. Yeah. It was really fun. What's up with you, Froggy?
5: So, you know, we moved to a new place and Lisa's decorating our new house. And if you've been to our house during Halloween, which a lot of you have, you know, it looks like Halloween threw up in our house. Well,
1: yes.
5: This house is different. So there's a lot of things that we can't use in this house that we use in the other house. I believe that we should donate or sell those things that we're not using anymore and get rid of them. Lisa says that we're going to keep them because, well, we might use them another year. Oh. No, we're not. We're going to buy new crap, and we're never going to use that. So shouldn't we just donate it and get rid of it?
1: Absolutely. Just find a way to get out of it. I mean, look, if you want to sell that stuff, it takes extra steps.
0: Yeah.
1: Donating it, we have stuff in our garage that it's crap. No one wants any of this. Mm-hmm. You can't find any place to donate some of this stuff to.
0: But
5: we need to get rid of it.
0: If someone else could get love out of it for the season, I say donate
5: Correct.
0: It if you're not
5: yes.
0: using it.
5: So know? Come get it. We got tons of stuff. Come get it.
0: Come
5: please.
0: Get it.
5: I'll just donate it all.
1: What's your address?
5: She's at work. We'll be right over.
1: Okay.
0: She's going to love that. She's going to love that.
1: Hey, Gandhi, what are you thinking about today?
6: I saw something fascinating over the weekend. It was a man who announced his divorce from his wife. But he didn't just say, we're getting divorced and leave it there. He did the exact opposite of vague booking. He did an FAQ section. All the frequently
1: really?
6: Asked questions.
1: Oh.
6: Yes. And he laid it all out so he didn't have to answer a bunch more questions. So he gave the reason, the pets, what's going to happen with the pets, who's getting the dogs, where are they going, the living arrangements, said that she moved out, he's in the house for now, we'll see how that goes. Social invites, he said, yes, you can invite both of us. There's no bad blood, nobody cheated. This was just an amicable divorce after we grew apart, so if you're having a party, both of us will happily come. That's and good. Even offered to ask to answer any other questions that people had asked via private messages. And I was like, that's the way I like it.
0: Yeah, that's
6: you
0: know nice. What?
6: Give me all the info.
2: I like that. I like that.
6: Yeah.
2: You know what? And announcing, hey, we're still friends. You know, it is what it is. Divorces are never easy, but we're still gonna come to your parties. We're still gonna hang out.
0: That's nice.
2: I like that.
6: Yeah, me too. It drives me nuts when people have like a couples page and then a divorce and they say we'd like our privacy. Well, you didn't want your privacy when you're making all that money off us watching you as a couple. I need all the answers.
2: So I wonder what her FAQ would be like.
6: It's the same.
2: Something to think about. Hey, producer Sam, what are you thinking about? Oh, by the way, congratulations. I was with you when you had your first cocktail post-baby.
6: Yes.
0: Congratulations.
2: So how long of a stretch was that? Because you went a while without drinking, right?
4: It was about a year and a half. Yeah.
2: Oh, God.
4: Last time I drank was my sister's bachelorette, and she just celebrated her 1 year not too long ago. So, yeah, that is also part of my around the room. I'm really proud of myself for crying zero times at the wedding for my own reasons. It was the furthest I have been away from my daughter in her whole 5 months of existence. And that's really stressful because she's like largely a breastfed baby, and she was fine. And my husband did a great job with her, obviously. And I was able to enjoy myself, which, you know, we all know was going to be 50-50. But I knew I was going to be happy to be there. I just didn't know it was going to hit so hard and so fast. Once I had a drink in my hand, I was like, yes.
2: Having some gin kind of calms it all down a little bit. Or maybe it prompts more tears. I don't know.
4: Why did I go for gin, too? Never in my life.
2: But you know what they say? Why take the local when you can take the express?
4: Oh, it got me there. It did indeed.
2: There you go.
4: Great weekend.
2: Well, you were one of the most beautiful ladies at the wedding. So
4: thank you, and thanks, Spanx.
2: thank you, Spanx. Hey, Nate, what's up?
7: The wedding photo booth. So it's pretty standard these days. You know, they've got
2: fun.
7: The little area where you go and they, okay, you're going to do the picture. And then, you know, get silly, get progressively more silly. Well, Scary Scotty and I were like, hey, the essentials, let's go, bros. And we go, we're waiting, and we do the first picture and we're smiling, look handsome. And then the guy goes, okay, do something silly. So me being me, I'm like, you know what I'm going to do? I'm going to kiss Scotty B on the cheek. Well, guess who had the same idea to me?
2: Oh,
7: Scotty
2: no.
7: B. And we actually kissed and touched lips.
2: Do we have it? Where is
7: the
2: it?
7: The picture, it's on my Instagram right now.
6: Oh, my God.
2: I'm going right now.
7: It did not get the moment where our lips are caressing, but you see Scotty recoiling like he just sniffed the dirty diaper.
2: Yeah.
7: He ran away, and I'm trying to realize what happened. And then Scotty came back for the final picture, and I was ready to vomit because he's got such moist and luscious lips.
2: And I stuck my tongue out.
7: Yeah. I think there was some tongue.
2: Yeah.
7: And I guess that's credit to Scotty B because we are such the same mind. We had the same funny, stupid idea.
2: Well, nothing to be proud of.
7: No.
2: Look at that. That's a great photo, though.
4: Yeah. Always rooted for you two kids to get together.
0: Yeah.
2: Shut up, Sam.
0: Finally happening.
2: I'm in. I love, you know, typical straight guy recoiling from homosexuality.
8: It was just disgusting. Oh, God. His moist lips were so soft. It was gross.
2: I loved how they... He gave me a mouth kiss.
0: It was a mouth kiss. It's okay to like it.
7: I loved it.
2: I don't care. Anyway, no one was kissing Scary. What happened there?
0: Aww.
3: Yeah. I was at the end.
2: I was at the end.
7: You know why?
2: Because your lips aren't as moist as Scotty B's.
7: He was in the cuck chair.
3: I was in the cuck chair on that one.
2: Every wedding needs a cuck chair. All right. So Scotty B, our special... What, Scotty? What's wrong?
9: Sawyer just farted again.
2: Sawyer farted. I love a good dog fart. All right. We'll try to work through it, Scary. Scotty, what's going on?
9: I have an alert. Bad people alert. Watch out for this now. My dad called me yesterday and said, you know, last night at 2:30 in the morning, my garage door went up. And I was like, what? He's like, yeah, I thought something was wrong. Went down. I closed it, went to bed, went up again. and he went outside and there was a car two doors down. Apparently there was a car cruising the neighborhood with garage door openers with different codes in them, trying to open people's garage doors and get into your house and steal your stuff.
1: Go get a job, you moron.
9: So be very careful, and if you can, lock your garage door, and if you can't lock it, you can pull that rope that hangs down and that'll disconnect the electric thing. So it won't open if somebody tries to open it.
5: That disengages the arm on it.
9: Yeah.
1: So you do that every night?
9: Man, it's annoying, but you know what? It's either that or someone breaking into your house.
5: Yeah.
6: Jeez.
1: How does it re-engage, though? Someone tell me that. I'll look it up.
5: You,
1: don't worry about it.
5: You just pull it back up.
9: Okay. Yeah. It clicks back in.
1: Oh, okay, good.
6: That's terrifying. Good.
1: Yeah, it is. God, this world we live in.
6: Yep.
1: You know, in the city, you got people trying to break into your garages. Out in the country, you got bears trying to kill me.
6: Mm-hmm.
1: It's just not good. All right. Well, there you go. Around the room. A success, I do believe. Let's get into the three things we need to know. Gandhi, what's going on?
6: A possible exposure to the plague has about 200 people in Russia under medical observation. The White House says they are monitoring reports and related quarantines in Russia. Russian officials say a woman who was an employee at an anti-plague research institute has died from an unspecified form of the disease. Now, they're saying that this happened after she accidentally dropped a test tube and it escaped. Russia's public health agency says she was originally diagnosed with pneumonia of unknown causes, and they're monitoring people who may have been exposed to her. The attorney for Tennessee death row inmate Krista Pike says Governor Bill Lee should commute her sentence to life in prison after last week's failed execution. He made the call on CNN's State of the Union, saying she has endured what he called a torturous attempt at executing her. He added that Pike remains in the hospital on a ventilator and is critically ill. She was set to be executed by lethal injection last week, but survived two rounds of the drugs and was hospitalized. And finally, we have a list of the best smelling cities in the U.S. And shocking news to no one, New York City did not make the top 10.
0: Are you kidding? Come Danielle.
1: Come on, New Yorkers. New Yorkers, you can do better.
0: Come on.
6: Oh, she's going to be even more mad because Boston claimed the title. It was based on a variety of related metrics, including air quality, garbage disposal satisfaction, green spaces, cleanliness. It also factors in some more imaginative things like the number of bakeries, perfumeries, candle shops, and flower stores.
0: I mean, I like Boston. I just don't like the teams.
6: Yeah. Okay. Well, it smells great. Right. All right. Number five, Philadelphia coming in. Yep. The top five.
0: Love that.
6: Number four, Seattle. Number three, San Francisco. Number two, Washington, D.C. And number one, best smelling in the U.S., it's Boston. And those are your three things.
1: There you go. It's time for Words to Wake Up With. Are you ready?
0: Yeah.
1: This is from actress Carrie Fisher. Remember her?
6: Mm-hmm.
1: She had a great book out that was actually wonderful to read. She talks about what it's like growing up in a household in Hollywood. But she talks about being fearless. No matter what you want to do in life, sometimes it kind of makes you scared. You're like, oof, I don't know if I can do that. I don't know if I want to do that. I wouldn't have to be afraid if I just didn't try to do that, whatever that is. Action creates confidence. So if you act toward what you want to get done, even though it scares you, your confidence will build. You'll find out that is the truth. Waiting to feel fearless means you're probably going to wait forever.
6: Mm.
1: What is it out there you really want to do, but you're kind of afraid to do it? Her advice is stay afraid, but do it anyway. How do you like that?
5: Yep.
6: Love that.
5: Love that.
6: Mm-hmm. Very true.
1: Yeah, me too. Thank you, Katie.
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1: I just sent you guys all a DM. Check your DMs.
2: I think it's the perfect
3: costume.
2: That's a great costume.
4: This is hilarious, Elvis.
1: It's a great costume for, like, dudes.
2: Oh.
1: It's great. Look at your DMs, Gandhi.
2: Okay.
1: You'll actually want to be a dude and wear this costume for Halloween.
2: Let's see.
1: It's very creative. So how do after you see it, we'll describe it. Garrett sent it to you, too. Scotty B just got it. Scotty, I could see you and Scary and Nate and Garrett.
4: Yes.
1: And Froggy.
4: It's
1: all
4: perfect.
1: All five of you wearing this. How do you describe this? Who wants to...
2: it's this guy, but with an appendage.
4: You guys have played Hangman before, right? With the stick figures?
1: Yes.
2: Oh, that's good.
4: So it's like that.
3: But there's an extra stick.
4: There's an extra stick.
2: It's the stick man costume. You guys have seen the stick man costume.
4: The only
5: problem with it is you have to turn the lights off to get... So you guys will have to go in a room where we can turn the lights off to get the full effect.
1: I think it's worth it. I think it's worth turning off lights at a club, maybe.
3: I think the extra stick should have variable lengths.
4: Yes, I was thinking that.
3: I agree.
4: It's a bit much.
3: For me,
5: Nate should have the smallest.
3: I should.
1: It's pretty funny. Anyway, so another costume idea for the kids. at the wedding in Lancaster, we went to Deanna and Dennis's wedding, and we had such a great time. Long drive for a destination wedding. It was worth it. It was really great. Beautiful barn, beautiful food. I love that during the service, you know, rather than scripture, and I'm not saying there's anything wrong with the scripture, but rather than the scripture, people were reading, like, great lines from Winnie the Pooh.
2: Yes,
5: I love that. It was so cute. It was cute.
1: A lot of Disney music, and it was great. It was awesome. So Nate and I decided to go together. We were driven out there, and it's time to go in. So we're in the parking lot, putting our jackets on, making sure, you know, I'm just getting ready. And Nate says, well, wait, I got to fill out my card. Mm-hmm. So he pulls out the card, and he gets a pen and starts writing a card to Deanna and Dennis. I'm like, okay. He keeps writing and writing. I'm like, for God's sake, Nate. Let's go. And he's like, oh, hold on now. Hold on. He's writing more. You wrote, and I'm not kidding, for no less than 2 minutes, you're writing a card.
3: By the way.
1: In the middle of a parking lot, and everyone's looking and is like, what are these idiots doing?
3: Who cares? By the way, if that card makes zero sense now. I had something so sweet to say, and I have Elvis behind me going, are you done yet? Can you hurry up? It's hot out here. I'm wearing my jacket.
1: and the guy who's out there with his dog trying to make sure everyone's parking in the you can't park here, guys. I'm trying to get him out of go.
3: It was a sweet sentiment, and now it's just gibberish. And then Dimitri's pen, he was like, I had a pen from the late 16th century.
1: Yeah, I don't know.
3: Like, okay, fountain ink pens everywhere.
1: They're back. So anyway, we get in, and of course, you know, there's a place to put the envelopes. I had my envelope with a card, which took me maybe 10 seconds to write my sentiments in. But I put a nice check in there, whatever. And then Scotty B, who is like the queen of all dip issues. You know, he's got this thing for $2 bills.
5: Oh, no, you did not. Please.
4: My card wouldn't fit in the slot.
1: Because how come?
4: Well, because it was jammed full of $2 bills.
5: You
3: loser.
5: Are you serious? Yeah,
4: I think people like it. That's my thing.
5: No, they don't.
4: She wrote, Deanna texted me with a video of Dennis counting them. She's like, you are iconic. Ha, ha, ha, ha, ha.
5: They didn't mean it.
4: I don't know. It's money. Money's money.
3: Right.
1: There's a thin line between the word iconic and idiot.
4: Well, I was nice because I slipped 100 in there, too. I could have done all twos,
5: okay.
4: Which I think I did for Sam. Oh, my God.
5: Oh, my God.
1: Lord help us.
4: And you know, it's bad. Like, when they have a lock on that box, then you can't get it in. It's like,
5: you're the reason that box was jammed up.
4: Yes.
5: You are the reason. You took up all the room.
4: Yeah.
6: You really did.
1: By the way, can we isolate that sentence or two just right there and use that later?
3: Yeah. I got you.
1: They put a key on that box. You can't get it in the slot. So anyway, it was a fun wedding. It was other than these idiots. can we get serious for a second? Let's talk about scams. This is great. Froggy, have you heard from your friend yet?
7: I haven't heard back from him yet.
1: All right, don't do it then.
7: Okay.
1: A friend of Froggy's was super duper scammed over the weekend.
7: Significantly, Oh my
5: God. It's scary, too.
1: The bottom line here is if you see a link on your phone, on a text message, whatever, think twice before, maybe three times before hitting that thing.
5: Yeah.
1: Because this was really bad.
7: Hours long. 12-hour-long scam.
5: Ooh.
1: If you, like, for instance, make it an appointment with a doctor or you have a restaurant reservation, they'll send you, sometimes they'll send you a thing saying, hey, click here.

0: thing a stranger hands you ever. Ever thought about that?
1: Never.
2: No. Never thought about it.
0: Scheme number two, the flyer. There's a flyer on your windshield in the parking lot. You reach for it, and while you're reading, your hands are full, your eyes are down, you're standing at your driver door as someone approaches you from behind. The flyer was placed there 10 minutes ago. They've been watching you ever since.
3: Yeah, I've heard of that one, yeah.
0: You have?
3: Yeah.
0: Wow.
3: And that it's sometimes they place it in a really weird spot on your windshield, so you can't just grab it from inside your car. You have to get out and then grab it, and that's when maybe you get grabbed.
0: Listen to this one. Scheme number three, the baby sound. A recording of a baby crying played from a phone or speaker near your front door at night.
2: Whoa.
0: You hear a baby outside your front door, outside, alone. Your instinct is to open the door. And no baby. Someone's waiting for you to open the door.
3: Oh, no.
1: Oh, my God.
3: If I heard a baby crying outside my house, I would call 911 and be like, something weird is going on out there.
0: There's
3: I
0: don't know any babies.
3: Yeah.
0: That's I didn't see any storks.
3: Yeah.
4: I didn't see any storks.
0: The charity clipboard. We get this in the city all the time. Ugh. Hey, can you sign this petition? You get those. You're stopped all the time to sign those, right?
3: Oh, yeah.
4: Yeah.
0: A clipboard, a pen. While you're writing your name, you're giving them your full name, your handwriting, and 10 seconds of distraction. Your head is down. Your hands are busy. Your attention is on the paper. Even though you could be in a crowd of people, they could be, you know, lifting things off your body. The photo request. How many times has this happened to you? And you're like, of course, I'll take a photo of you. Can you take a photo of us? They ask you.
3: Oh.
0: A phone is handed to you. Both your hands are now holding their device. Your hands are full. Your phone is in your bag, and you're standing exactly where they positioned you to grab your bag and run, do whatever.
3: Oh.
0: So you're talking about, I know. Look, these are worst case scenarios, but they're scenarios. The pattern, every scheme follows the same design, occupying your hands, lowering your eyes, and consuming your attention. For 4 seconds, you're basically blind, you're busy, and you're positioned for what they need you to do. That's their window. Not a dark alley, it's actually a bright sidewalk, and they're smiling. Kindness is not compliance. Someone offers you something to smell, walk away. Mm-hmm. Someone hands you a clipboard, decline. Someone asks you to take their photo, sorry, I can't. No to a stranger costs you nothing. Everyone needs to see this stuff, especially my girlfriends.
3: Yeah. And there are other ones too, like, you know, a lot of police officers will say, in general, women, if a man approaches you and asks you for help in some way, can you help me get this to my car? Can you help me hold this? That's a huge red flag. Do not do that. Why would they come to a woman to ask for help doing something like that? They could easily find another guy to help them out, and then your defenses are lowered. Also, the whole dropping the keys or dropping something on the ground near you, you bend down to pick it up. You're not paying attention, and there you go.
4: That camera one upsets me, because you know how many times, you know, what are you supposed to say?
0: Oh, all the time.
4: When someone asks you, can you help me take a picture? You want to look like a jerk and say no.
3: Say, nope, you're not kidnapping me today.
0: Well, no, it may not be kidnapping. You could be taking their photo while they have someone behind you taking crap out of your bag or something. Yeah. You never know.
3: You're right, you're right.
0: So Danielle, you know, you never want to turn down kindness. So Danielle was at the grocery store. And you remember you were saying you had your hands full of stuff, and a strange woman came up to help you.
4: She did. She was the
0: Tell
4: coolest.
0: Tell her what she did.
4: I had I didn't expect to get as much as I did, but you know what happens. You go into the store and you start piling things into your arm. Well, I had a fresh mozzarella that fell and rolled down in the grocery store. This nice lady picked it up, and she came over to me, and she tucked it under my chin. And she said, there you go, now you're good. And then I left. She was so helpful. I mean, she was.
0: Yes. And she had you exactly where she wanted you.
4: Yeah,
0: that's
4: right. This is in the middle of Whole Foods. I think we were okay.
0: No, not only are your hands full, and now you have a mutz ball under your neck.
4: Right.
0: You are prime for picking.
4: I was, but I think she was just being very helpful. I thought it was so cool that she took the time to actually help me out and find a spot on me that could actually go. She's like, let's just put it under your chin. I'm like, oh, good idea.
0: And Danielle, you knew you were fine there.
4: Oh, yeah.
0: But you know what? Sometimes these acts of kindness, you never know. You never know what's scary.
1: I love the fact that Danielle assumed she was safe because she was at Whole Foods.
4: I was in Whole Foods, actual grocery store.
1: No, I'm saying, oh, as opposed to other places? Like, well, I'm in Whole Foods, so scams don't happen here.
4: No, I wasn't in the parking lot. I was actually in the store.
3: They'd have to drag her body past
0: the store.
4: Right.
0: I mean, tell you,
4: exactly.
0: Scams happen every day in Whole Foods. Have you seen the prices?
4: That is true.
0: What up, Frog?
5: I was walking the dog the other day, and somebody pulled up next to me, and they're like, hey, can you help me with directions real quick? And I was on the sidewalk. They were on a car in the street. And I'm like, what are you looking for? And they told me they were looking for a road. I didn't recognize the name of the road. Now, I've only lived in this neighborhood for 5.5 months. But I didn't recognize. They're like, well, can you come over here and look at my phone? They wanted me to lean into the car and look at their phone. Mm-hmm. And I just said, no. I said, I can't. I said, I've got my dog. I don't want to get close to the street with him. I said, I'm sorry, I can't help you. And I just walked away. But it's because I felt like there was something else going on. I don't know. I felt that way. I hate that I couldn't help somebody because I do enjoy helping people. But I just, I felt something was off. I don't know why.
4: That was good.
0: Go with your gut. But you know what? Sometimes they're preposterous. I know Alex talks about a scam, and maybe you've heard of this as well. A car will roll up with like several people in the car. Hey, man. We need some money. I got this watch. I'll sell it to you. Go away. No. You know what?
5: Right, yeah.
0: The thing is I know people that fall for these things.
5: Mm-hmm.
0: Like Scary, the guy at the gas station. Hey, yep. I need to get back to Philly. Can you give me $20 for it?
4: He
0: never got back to Philly because he was there the next day.
1: And that same guy was like, I thought I ran into him like 3 years later on the street down in Tribeca where he says, I'm trying to get back to Philly. I need a train ticket. And I don't have my wallet. I lost my wallet. So I gave him $20.
0: No. Well, you're a scam.
4: You're nice.
0: And there you go. Hey, we've got sound with Garrett on the way. And Danielle, we're going to get another Daniel report in. Hold on.
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3: Yes. Congrats, Garrett.
4: Best dressed man.
5: Thank you.
4: Best dressed man.
5: Mm-hmm. Thank you very much.
4: It was a pink three-piece suit, and it was so cool. It looked really great.
3: Actually, if you go on my Instagram story, what is it? At Radio Daniel Monaro.
4: Yes.
3: Brain
4: yes.
3: Fart. I have a whole thing of his look, and I gave him best dressed as well.
5: Mm-hmm. Copies.
3: Yeah.
5: Thank you.
4: He wore that to my wedding. How many years ago was that?
5: What, 7 years ago?
3: Jeez.
4: And then you gained weight. You couldn't wear it, and then you lost weight. Now you can wear it again for Deanna's wedding.
5: You know what? Losing weight is fun.
4: Amen.
5: Yeah.
4: I'm trying. Let's get into Danielle. We need to do Danielle and sound here. We'll start with you, Danielle.
3: Okay.
4: You've got lots to talk about.
3: Yes. All right. Let's talk about your movies over the weekend. Verity, number one at the box office. Then came Resident Evil. Then came Heart of the Beast. Then came Primetime. And then came Tom Cruise's Digger. A lot of people surprised at that it came in at number five. And as of right now, it only made $8 million. Now, Hollywood execs believe it will be lucky to earn $50 million worldwide, which would mean that it would have lost $150 million. So I guess we'll see. Taylor Swift has given fans a behind-the-scenes look at her Patient Zero music video. She gave us an 8-minute expanded version, which is available on Apple Music. And she said, "I've been wanting to make this video my entire life." She said it's a mix of a ghost story, true crime, and Dateline-inspired drama. Well, if you were in New York the other day and you noticed a little NSYNC reunion, it did happen with Joey, Lance, JC, and Chris. No, Justin was not there, but this was a taping of TRL. It was kind of like a little reunion. Even Carson Daly was there. We don't know when it's going to be airing, but we do know that they were filming something special. And even though Justin wasn't there, there was tons of fans on hand to say hi to the guys from NSYNC. There is a chance that Chance the Rapper might be changing his name and just going by The Rapper and dropping the Chance. He said that he wants to carry rap the same way that rap has carried me through life. So he may do it. We'll see if it happens. Avengers Endgame is back at number one on the all-time global box office chart after the second weekend of the re-release. It's the Encore Edition. Endgame's overall total has now been bumped, I mean, way past $2 billion. It's insane. But yeah, everybody's excited and everybody can't wait for the next movie to come out. Monday Night Football gives you the Saints and the Falcons. The White Sox and the Guardians go at it. Then the Yankees and the Rays go at it. You've got Private Eyes West Coast over on the CW. Don't forget Harlan Coben's Final Twist, the second season premiere of that true crime documentary, and a little Celebrity Weakest Link if you're interested. And that is my Danielle report.
4: All right, best dressed Garrett.
5: Come on.
4: Let's get into the sound you have. What do you have today?
5: All right, so Elvis, I know bears have taken over your life over the last couple
4: have.
5: Weeks.
4: Oh, God.
5: So I want you to listen to this family in Texas as they watch the family car be overtaken by a family of bears.
4: Oh, God. Okay. Let's listen in.
6: Oh, my God. The car. Beep, beep, beep, beep, beep. See? Look, they know how to open the door.
7: Oh, my goodness.
6: Destroy the car?
7: Oh, no.
6: They took a gift of food. You don't can't leave anything in the car.
5: whole family of bears got in the car. They didn't go anywhere, but they eventually got out after they took the food. So lock your cars, Elvis, is pretty much the point of that story.
4: Okay.
5: All right. Some music that dropped. And Noah Kahan has this. It's called Draw You Out. It will be in the new Hunger Games movie that comes out next month. And it sounds very Noah Kahan-ish.

0: actually Martin Garrix singing?
1: No, he doesn't have who's featured in it, but it is his song, though.
0: I could have sworn he just came out with a song and he's actually doing the vocals. If it's not that one, it's another one.
1: It could be him then. I'll double check for you.
0: Okay, so maybe it is, maybe it isn't. We'll find out. All right.
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2: That phone tap was so funny. I'm actually crying in my car. I loved that.
1: That's so nice.
0: Of course, it was your phone tap.
1: Oh, look at that. How funny. Wow. Amazing. Thank you so much. Guys, come on. Best dressed and best phone tap? Come on. Get out of here.
0: You're winning today. Winning.
1: Get out of
0: winning.
1: All right, let's talk about a little baseball that happened over the weekend. So the White Sox are playing Cleveland right now in the playoffs. Listen to this home run call from the White Sox in English.
3: And Murakami checks one. Deep to right field. No doubt about this one. Munetaka Murakami mashes one to deep right. And the White Sox strike first in game one.
0: Okay.
1: Now let's go to the better call from the Japanese broadcast.
4: 先ほどセンター前ヒットの村上宗隆。ライトへ大きいぞ文句なし先制のツーランだ村上宗隆ポストシーズン待望の第1号やりましたチームがこの人で生まれ変わりました。ポストシーズン第1号は先制のツーランホームラン。好投手メシックから打ちました。文句なしです。
5: いやーこれはもう値千金のツーラン。
0: I love it.
6: Wow.
0: It is amazing. It's so wow. They're much more exciting.
1: I know. Yeah. All right. Well, anyway, thank you.
0: And you're a good American.
7: Get on it.
0: Get out of here with your best dressed and best phone tap self.
1: I try.
0: Hey, we are getting so excited about our trip to Baja Mar. Let's go.
7: Yeah.
0: We just don't go to enough exotic places together, so let's do it. This last week in Lancaster, and now Baja Mar in the Bahamas. We want to give you a trip to join us as well, a trip for two, to join us at the Bahamas Culinary and Arts Festival at Baja Mar Resort. It's an incredible package. If you win, you get round-trip airfare for two. You get a three-night stay at Baja Mar Resort, which is you won't want to leave. And two gold weekend passes for the Culinary and Arts Festival taking place October 21st, that weekend, sponsored by Baja Mar Resort. Now, this is going to be an amazing, amazing event. It's that they have one of the events, A Taste of Baja Mar. It's on Friday when you arrive. It's an all-inclusive party with live-action chef stations, some of the best chefs known to man, including the star chefs that have restaurants at Baja Mar, and cocktails, of course. It's going to be incredible. And then, and I can't believe they got them, One Republic doing a live show for
7: it. I can't
0: wait.
6: I'm so excited for
0: performance.
6: That.
0: It's going to be a great weekend, and we want you to join us. 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And we'll see you there. It's going to be a great weekend.
8: Elvis Duran.
0: Oh, here he is.
8: And the morning show.
0: As you know, born on America's darkest day of September 11th, the Tunnel to Towers Foundation. We love them. They've been helping America's heroes ever since. Heroes like United States Army Sergeant William Bernard McKenna. He was motivated by the tragedy of 9/11, like so many others. So he enlisted and served two tours in Iraq, where he was, of course, exposed daily to toxic chemicals from burn pits. Less than a year after returning from his final tour, William lost his life to T-cell lymphoma. And left behind his devoted wife, Dina, and their two daughters. So his widow, Dina, continues to fight today, tirelessly, for veterans that were exposed to burn pits, just like her husband. 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
2: Yeah, here it is. A nice autumn day in the Northeast. And I'm getting into it. I'm ready. Got my Halloween costume ready.
3: It's good. You're very ahead of the game.
4: And you're not going to tell us what it is, right? Big secret?
2: No. It's nothing crazy. But it's great. It's nice. Good. Alex picked it up for me. I think it's going to be fun. And even though Orlando is not in the great Northeast where we experienced the best autumns ever, it is the home of Universal Orlando and Halloween Horror Nights. And I want to get back. I want to get there. I need to go again this year.
3: I'm going next week.
2: Sorry.
3: Going next Wednesday with Froggy's wife. I'm so excited.
5: Yeah, Froggy's not going on that trip.
3: You could come if you'd like, Elvis.
2: I wish. Well, I'll be floating around somewhere. But it sounds like a lot of fun. I'm in the mood for the houses. I'm in the mood for, I need a corn maze again this year.
5: Oh, yeah, I like that.
2: You do? Well, last time I was in a corn maze, Froggy, I started getting really upset because we couldn't get out. I'm like, can someone help us? And then they said, well, you'll see a flag above the corn go by. That's a guide. Let them know you see them. I never saw them.
5: Yeah, I don't like people who cheat and pull up their like Google Maps and try to find their way out. Like, that takes the fun out of it.
4: What's
5: like,
4: the point of even doing things if you're going to cheat? I don't understand people who cheat during games. Just don't play if you don't want
2: to
4: play.
2: Well, you start to panic. Then it's time to cheat.
4: Okay.
2: But, you know, where I live out in New Jersey, it's the home of apple picking, pumpkin picking, you know, bring the kids out. And so all the restaurants, everything out here does very well during this season. Yeah. I mean, it's kind of like the Super Bowl of you know, the pumpkin patch.
3: Yeah, it's awesome.
2: Yeah.
5: Yeah, apple picking is free labor.
4: Yeah, kind of.
2: Pretty much.
4: Yeah.
5: It's free labor.
2: But I think I may do some free labor. I may do some apple picking just to say I did it, just to get into the spirit. Why not? What are you guys doing? Anything planned for autumn? Are you doing anything autumnal other than, you know, dressing up on Halloween?
4: Oh, yeah. Brandon and I are headed to the mountains for a weekend in a cabin to see all the fall colors and do a couple hikes up by the waterfalls.
2: Oh, there will be murder.
4: There will
2: in the
4: be.
2: Cabin.
4: One of us isn't making it out. We'll see.
2: Did you case it out to see if the cabin is in a little private area when Noah can know you're there?
4: It's not as private as the last one because the last one was actually terrifying, but this one is still private, but closer to a town, so I'm hoping that they could hear our screams.
3: Oh, good.
4: Yeah. We'll see.
2: Okay.
3: Just in case.
2: Speaking of towns that are perfect for visiting during this time of year, out here in New Jersey, there's a town called... what's it called? I gave it to you earlier. Glen Gardner is what it's called.
4: Okay.
2: It's like 15 minutes from my house. When you drive into this town, you think, there's something Halloween-y going on here.
3: Oh, nice.
2: I bet it's frightening even on the brightest of summer days. I don't mean frightening. I mean, it's an old town. We went to the inn at Glen Gardner for brunch yesterday.
4: I'm
2: this inn was built in 1760.
4: Ooh. That thing looks like there's some ghosts in there.
2: Well, I met the owner, and I said, hey, any tales of ghosts in here? He said, once we hear about a ghost, for sale signs going up. I went, no, that's no fun. But we went to this great brunch, and, you know, I'm not into brunch. I'm into the time of brunch. I'm not into, like, eating pancakes for lunch, you know? It's not my thing.
4: Okay.
2: But I had something I haven't had since I was a kid. I ordered the Monte Cristo.
4: Oh.
2: You know.
4: Yeah, it was
2: Monte
4: Cristo.
6: What is the Monte Cristo?
2: Cristo. It's kind of like, I guess, it's a French toast sandwich with some sort of...
3: It's got ham, right?
2: Ham in there and cheese. Mm. And it has a little syrupy flavor. It's sweet. And then they sprinkle a little powdered sugar on top.
3: Oh.
2: And powdered it was
3: sugar.
2: So good.
3: Sounds so good.
4: It's going to be the death of me.
2: Yeah. Eat it. Don't snort it.
4: Yeah, but if you take a breath right before you eat anything with powdered sugar, your chances of survival go down.
2: Yeah. And if you inhale, it gathers around your nostrils. Oh, and it's very suspect. But anyway, we had some other... We had this place. It's so great to find a new restaurant that's that close to your house. You're like, finally, great food. Let's go. Mm. So I'm looking forward to going back. But this little town, you could just tell. It was... The inn is right across from a stream. I mean, it just looks like a great place for, you know, some headless horseman to roll through. And, you know, that's the magic of, you know, being in the Northeast. This all little towns start to look very Halloween-y, you know? Mm-hmm. Is anyone going autumn, fall, peeping?
4: I am. Yeah.
3: She is.
2: And so that's your, that's a peeping weekend?
4: That's a peeping weekend. Peeping, hiking, all of the fun fall things.
2: Scary's doing something very autumnal for the Halloween season.
4: Oh, what's he doing?
2: Tell him what you're doing.
7: I'm going to Ibiza.
4: Yes.
7: No, listen.
4: Halloween destination.
7: No, this weekend is the closing party weekend for all the big clubs. And David Guetta is going to be there, Roger Sanchez, the Martinez brothers, all these EDM acts and all these great DJs. So I'm like, you know what? I'm going to go deep into shoulder season. Forget about July and August. I want to see what Ibiza's like in their closing weekend when most kids are back at school and the colleges. So we'll, maybe it'll be an older crowd. I don't know. It maybe not be as crazy.
5: Okay.
4: Yeah.
7: So I'm just going to report back over the weekend.
2: It is Ibiza. Ibiza.
7: I've never been.
2: You know, make sure you take your pill. It just takes one.
4: Oh, Lord.
3: I just want to do everything spooky and scary. And one of our listeners has a list of all the haunted houses or all the people who decorate their house really cool in my area. And she sent me this list. So I plan on visiting every single one.
4: That'll be fun.
3: Yeah.
2: And you know what? When Danielle says she's going to do that, she's going to do that.
3: Oh, yeah. I'm going to do it.
2: Nate needs a cider mill. I got a cider mill right next to my house.
5: I would love a good cider mill. You've been to the cider mill, right? Basically, everything gets pressed in those presses. So if there's bugs, somebody's finger, you're drinking it later.
4: A finger? Right?
5: You
2: make it sound awesome.
5: Yeah. Yeah.
2: Yeah. No. The cider mill, there's many of them out here, but there's one in particular. I mean, they'll do hot dogs boiling in cider. Who cares? Yeah. But, you know, and you can always walk away with a pumpkin pie. But I've never been to Salem.
3: Oh, I have.
4: I have too. Yeah.
3: It's amazing.
4: We used to go every Halloween in Boston.
2: Is it overrated? Is it like, it seems like.
3: I don't think it is.
7: Is it overcrowded though?
3: Oh, yes.
7: Okay.
3: It depends on where. It also depends on when you go. The closer to Halloween that you go, the more crowded. It's going to be. Yeah. I went Halloween weekend one year, and that
4: was...
2: Danielle. That's like going to Mardi Gras.
3: I loved it, because that's what it was like, Mardi Gras, but it is crazy. But I have a friend who actually has an apartment there, so, you know, she makes it easier.
4: Well, you can't get close to the Hocus Pocus house, which so many people want to do, and the people who now live there are pissed about it, so you can't really see that. You know I always say about Salem, time has stopped. In Salem. Yeah. It's like the 1870s, basically.
2: Yeah. Which sounds like Scary's Closet.
3: And you need
7: 1970s.
3: If you want to buy tickets to anything like the museums, the Witch Museum, you need to do it ahead of time. Because a lot of times you show up and it's already sold out for the day.
2: Can we talk about people that buy celebrity houses? You know what? What are you, stupid? You're going to buy the witch's house in Salem? Well, what do you expect to happen?
3: That's in California. Yeah. We went to all the Modern Family houses, and the guy kind of was just like, "Okay, go ahead, take pictures." Like when you buy that house, that is one of the iconic. You know, that's one of the things you remember about the damn show. So you know somebody's going to come take pictures. Lots of people come take pictures.
4: Like the Breaking Bad house, they got so mad because people were going and throwing pizzas on the roof.
3: What do you think is going to happen?
2: You walk by the Sex in the City townhouse here in New York City and do not trespass, the chain over the porch.
3: Right.
2: Who wants to live in a house that's a do not trespass chain?
3: Exactly. It's like, boo.
2: You know, hello, how many pictures can you take in front of the Brady Bunch house?
7: I made Nate take me 45 minutes out of our way. Yeah. Oh, I said, please.
2: Come on, just don't buy a house if it's famous, unless you are the person who makes it famous.
3: Yeah.
2: Oh, well, come on.

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1: Yo! Oh, yeah.
2: Best time of the day.
3: Ooh. 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
1: What do you have, Garrett?
2: Well, Colby wants to phone tap his dad, Jerry. Now, Colby asked his dad a little while ago if he could wrap the family car and make it a moving billboard and make some extra cash.
1: Oh my God.
2: So put some advertisements on the family car. And of course, dad said, hell no. So I'm going to start the call to dad from the auto body shop saying that, hey, the car's ready to be picked up.
1: Oh, okay. Let's see what Dan thinks of this. It's Garrett's phone tap. Let's listen in, see what happens.
3: Hello.
2: Hey, yeah, is this Colby?
3: No, Colby's not here right now.
2: Well, if you wouldn't mind, just tell Colby, this is John Hogan over at the detailing shop. The car is ready to be picked up from the shop.
3: I'm sorry, who is this? What shop?
2: Yeah, John Hogan. I work over at the detailing shop down on here. He came in earlier this morning, dropped it off the car, some Ford Focus.
3: Wait, I'm sorry. My son, Colby?
2: He dropped off the car, asked us to wrap the car.
3: Excuse me. And what are you talking about?
2: He wanted the Lipitor logo and company wrapped around the car, so it basically looks like a moving billboard of sorts. We do this all the time.
3: Are you kidding me? That is my wait a minute. That is my car. I don't know what the hell is going on, but he brought the car down to you to put a Lipitor ad on it.
2: Yeah, no, the whole car is wrapped in Lipitor, so it's Lipitor on both the driver's side, the passenger side, and on the trunk. It's wrapped in a blue seal.
3: Hold on. Where the hell is Colby? Listen to me. This is a mistake.
2: All right. Well, if you want us to take it off, that's cool. It's gonna be $500. That's our fee to take it off.
3: No. I own that car, and I'm not paying any money to get it off. You have to take whatever's on that car off. But you had no authorization from me, the owner, to put anything on that car. I'm not driving around with a Lipitor sign on it.
2: All right. Well, you know,
3: Colby paid you $500 to put this on the car.
2: No, sir. That's what it costs to take it off. To put it on, it costs $5,000.
3: What are you talking about? This makes no sense whatsoever. He does not own the car. You just let people walk in there and just do what they want to any car?
2: Well, no. He had a valid credit card.
3: That's my credit card. What he was using was my credit card.
2: Again, I did not know that. He said, charge it. I'll be back in a few hours. Just call me.
3: Any young person could walk in there and just say, oh, put this on my car, and then you...
2: I won't tell you how to run your children. You don't tell me how to run my business. All right? Deal.
3: I'm going to come down there, and I'm going to peel that stuff off the car. I don't know how I'm going to do it. And nobody's giving you any money for this.
2: Colby, you there? All right. I just hung up on him. I'm sure he's going crazy right now.
4: He's going to freak out. This is so funny.
2: Call him back, and you could just act like, you know, what's going on and what's up, Dad. All right?
4: Okay. That sounds great. Hello? Hey, how's it going? I'm running some errands downtown. Do you want me to pick up anything before I come home?
3: Colby, you're not using the car?
4: I don't need the car.
3: Colby, just tell me that you got it covered with Lipitor ads. Isn't that what you did today?
4: Yeah, I did. Isn't that great?
3: No, it's not great. It's ridiculous. You need to go back down there and get it off and get my car back to me.
4: This is good business. It pays $120 a month.
3: Colby, do the mess. It's $120 a month and $5,000. I mean, you're going to be 60 by the time this thing pays it off, and I have to drive around with a heart attack ad on my car.
4: I know, but you're worried about having a heart attack, so now, and you talk about taking Lipitor, so now you can have it on your car.
3: You are giving me the heart attack by putting the heart attack ad on my car.
4: At me? Can you just come pick me up?
3: Pick you up! I can't pick you up! You don't have the car!
2: Jerry, is this Jerry?
3: Who the hell is this?
2: My name's Garrett from Elvis Duran and the Morning Show, and you just got phone tapped by your son, Colby.
3: Oh, Christ. What? Oh, your stupid son just phone tapped me. Jesus Christ,
4: Colby. The
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1: We survived. 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
1: Tanya, in some of the songs, is deleting from her camera roll to get some phone photos out of her megabyte data. How many do you have right now? Why are you deleting photos?
2: So right now I have about, let's just see here, I have 69,000 photos.
1: 69,000.
2: Yes.
1: Of just you or other people in those?
2: It's, I have like six or seven of the same photo over and over and over years. And so I've been taking the time to go through and delete the duplicates because it's all I have.
1: Yeah, it's a lot.
3: How many do you have, Ryan, on your roll?
1: I have on my phone 26,773.
2: That's normal.
1: I want to get rid of a lot of them, too.
3: I have 144,856.
1: I think we see who's vain around here.
3: I have children. The majority of my camera roll is my kids.
1: Usually just her with seven versions of the same solo.
3: I don't have any pictures of myself. It's literally all babies and my kids.
1: But here's the thing with the pictures. I'm going to give you guys a tip. So this summer, my family, we were on some vacation. And all of the moments from summer that everybody captured, I had them send to me. And I'm making a book. And they have these apps that will build the book for you, pick the photos.
3: Yeah.
1: And then they're in there laid out. And it says on the cover what it was, summer of 26 or whatever. I'm telling you, it's such a great gift. And it really is the way you want to remember memories, looking through a book.
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Seacrest rolling through a Monday, trying to get you there. Coming up next, the cheapest time of the week to buy gas. Yeah.

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1: Trending report, Tanya. So Justin Herbert, Madison Beer, the couple, right? Mm-hmm. The relationship. Now, Tanya, what's your story about these two?
2: So Madison Beer and, like you said, Chargers quarterback Justin Herbert, they got engaged this summer, and now Madison is revealing the sweet reason behind the date that he picked. So he proposed on July 26th, and it wasn't just like a random day that worked in the calendar for them. She said on a Twitch live stream that it was their 1 year anniversary of making it official. So she said, last July 26th, he asked me to be his girlfriend, and this one, he asked me to be his wife. And she even pointed out that they were together before that, but July 26th was like the day that he asked her to be his girlfriend. So it was the day that became official, and then he asked her to be his fiance the same day, a year apart. So I love when guys remember dates like this, because it is, it's a lot of dates. There's the day that you met. There's the day that you became official. There's the day that you get engaged. There's the day that you get married. Like, there are a lot of dates. And the fact that Justin Herbert knew that date and wanted to propose on that date makes me love him even more.
1: I got to think he's a notes guy.
2: For
1: so
2: sure.
1: When you first meet somebody, when I meet somebody, that night after, I go right into notes and remember, write down all the little things that were discussed, talked about, the likes, dislikes, the favorite desserts, all that kind of stuff. And then I have the date. So I think I could do that.
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1: All right, Tanya is definitely one of those people that loves a good read about relationships and workbooks about relationships. How to Find the One was one of the most popular. And now she's found another handbook workbook. Is this a relationship workbook?
2: No. This one's called The Artist's Way.
1: Oh, I know this one.
2: You do?
3: Okay, I don't. Tell me.
2: Okay, so it's 12 weeks.
3: Oh, I'm out.
2: No. It's 12 weeks, one chapter a week, and the chapters are small. It's not so much reading. However, every single day when you wake up, you have to write 3 pages. And it's just called brain dumping. And you have to take yourself on a solo date once a week. You don't have to write like a book. You just brain dump. Whatever you're thinking, be to-do lists. It can be what you dreamt about. It can literally be anything, okay?
1: And what's the point?
2: The point of this book is to stop living. It's like to, it's supposed to kind of unlock this like creative artist in you, if you will. It's not the artist in the technical term. It's like it's supposed to bring out this creativity in you that maybe has fell side of fear or other things going on in your life. And so
3: I like the concept of it. I just don't want to do the work.
1: The commitment. Yeah.
2: But I'm doing it. And so I can hold you guys accountable because I'm also in it. I just started.
3: No, that's terrifying.
1: That's the point.
3: She's like, did you do your workbook?
2: Did you do your morning pages?
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5: 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Ella says, when it starts to break her down, she remembers the girl she was, touring in passenger vans, living bar food and tips, chasing the dream, keeps her grounded, rooted.

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1: Dominic Fike, who was last number one September 15th, finishes at a still respectable number 3. I love this one. It's a baby doll.

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1: Graham Norton, very famous for his talk show in the UK, is giving us a new guessing game. The host says he chatted with one of his dream interview guests at Taylor Swift and Travis Kelce's wedding, but he won't reveal who. His clues, it's a male star who has never appeared on his talk show. Some people think it's Brad Pitt, possibly, but Graham is not confirmed. He also jokes he was so tipsy, he might have misunderstood the conversation.

0: wanted. 96.1 Kiss FM, the Hudson Valley's number one hit music station. Who's a cat person?
1: Me.
0: Ruby, yeah, that's right. You're a cat person.
2: I can be a cat person. I just don't have a cat. I like cats.
1: Cat.
0: Do you treat your cats like dogs, Ruby?
1: I am trying. Well, I'm just trying to, I don't know. I feel like I might get judged for this, but I want to take him on walks. I want to take my cat on walks.
0: No. On a leash.
1: No. Yes.
2: No.
1: I am
2: no.
1: leash training.
0: But do cats need that?
1: I feel like they want it. I feel like they need to be treated like fairly, like dogs too. They deserve to be, you know, taken on walks.
0: That's the way you feel. What does the cat feel? Because cats to me just sort of lurk.
1: He loves it. He absolutely loves it. Like we started in our backyard. And so we'll put his little like vest thing on with his leash. And he loves it. Initially, it was a little bit of like a shock. But yeah. I've seen people on TikTok, they take their cats up for hikes.
2: Yeah, and people are also walking pigs around too.
1: Yes, so cute.
0: How many people are walking pigs around on a hike?
2: Not a hike, but I've seen somebody walking a pig down a main street.
0: If you're listening, do you walk your cat, play catch with your cat? Is that something? Maybe it's something we need to get out there. What is your cat's name?
1: Ollie. Yeah.
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2: All right, this is interesting. If you're over the dating apps, people setting you up. What about speed dating on a plane in the sky where you're trapped all in one place next?
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1: Ryan Seacrest, Sissany, Tanya, the back room here. Thanks for plugging in. Is this going to be the new way to find your soulmate, your human? But Sissany was just saying to me, hey, Ryan, I've got a great idea for you. What? There's this new dating app called Hooked IRL.
2: Right.
1: And you meet people on an airplane while you're trapped on a flight. What?
2: Well, they're pitching it to airplanes. So right now it's an active app that normally connects singles who are already at the same event. So if you're like in the same event, you can see who else is single there and then hopefully hook up. But they're pitching airlines like Delta, American, whatever, to try to see if they would actually want this app on their flights. And that's exactly what you'd figure out. Like if you're single, then you figure out that so-and-so in row 6B is also single. And if it's a 5-hour flight from LA to New York, like bada bing, bada boom.
1: Bada bing, bada boom.
2: Thank you.
1: Now, what happens if it doesn't connect? Then you're trapped with that person.
2: Well, I mean, it's not like you're probably gonna be able to switch seats anyways, but at least you just know they're single.
1: I mean, what person wouldn't let you swap seats if you said, hey, I IRL dating app hooked up with this person?
2: I might not.
1: Oh, wow.
2: I know. I'm like, I like my seat. I like if I have a window.
1: Inconsiderate.
2: I know. Sorry, I probably won't.
1: This is people looking for love. You've already found it and you just want a window?
2: Wow. That's my seat.
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1: Well, I like to do a little bit of everything. I like to work out, run, exercise. I like to be outside on my bike.
2: Yeah.
1: I like to make homemade scented candles as well. With reusable jars.
2: Right.
1: Like, that's hot.
2: Mm-hmm. It's cute. A cute hobby.
1: Okay, well, you guys don't think it's hot, but she will.

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1: Listen to this. I need some opinion here. Something dividing the internet. And that is this. And it sounds mundane, but it might not be. Is bringing iced coffee into a job interview a bad idea? Ooh. Some say it is too casual. Some say it makes you look not serious and not focused. Others say if someone doesn't hire you because you got an iced coffee, you don't want to work there anyway. But what do you think about that? Like, you roll in with an iced
2: just like slurping away, like,
1: yeah.
2: I don't know how I feel about that.
1: Yeah. I think it
2: shows you didn't give enough time to finish your coffee before you arrived for the interview, which makes it seem like you wouldn't give enough time for the job. Like, you'd be rushing always into work.
3: No, because Tanya? I think a hot coffee, bringing in a hot coffee is acceptable. Bringing in an iced coffee is not.
1: I would suggest to put your best foot forward. You don't bring a beverage into your first interview. You are there. You're using your hands to speak. Uh-huh. You're shaking a hand. You're pointing at things. You don't need to bring in a beverage for a first
2: job.
1: What
2: about a water bottle?
3: No.
1: They should offer you one.
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Kiss FM, the Hudson Valley's number one hit music station. That's it for us today. Thanks for listening to us. Tomorrow we're back. Do you have an air freshener in your car? 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
1: Yo, not a fan with how quickly these weekends be going by. But you know what? We here on a Monday. Let's get it popping. Let's make the most of it, y'all. It is EJ stepping in. 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
1: Y'all, appreciate you hanging out. My name is EJ. What you got going on?
2: I just finished eating. I'm doing homework right now.
0: Oh, wow. What are you in school for?
2: 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I'm majoring in electrical. I'm just doing homework.
0: Oh, nice. Hey, when you finish, can you come by my house and connect my electricity to my neighbor so I don't have to pay my bill?
2: I did try.
0: All right, bet. I appreciate you for trying.
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1: I appreciate you hanging out on a Monday afternoon. My name is EJ. Coming up, I got to tell you about what this guy did when he found over $100,000 on an ATM. We'll talk about the story in just a minute. Hang on.

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1: Yo, the story is so wild. What up? My name is EJ. Coming up, I got to tell you about this man who apparently found over $100,000 on an ATM, just like randomly. And what did he do with it? We'll talk about it next. Hang on.
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1: Hey, what up? My name is EJ. All right, so is it a red flag if the person that you are dating is not communicative? Like, they will go hours and days without talking to you? Let's talk about this next, y'all.

0: that if you are interested in somebody, you are, for people who are constantly on their phone all the time,
1: yeah,
0: whether it's Instagram or some type of social media, you see the notification come up on your phone. If you don't make it a priority to text back,
1: mm-hmm,
0: with at least in an hour, you don't care enough.
1: Ah.
0: I've actually dealt with that before, and I've seen the person look at my Instagram story and not text me back, and I'm wondering, like...
1: That would burn me up, though. But what's funny is how, because she approached him about it, and he's like, no, like, I'm just, like, somebody that's not into my phone, da-da-da-da-da. But when they're...
0: Yeah, the same old, oh, I'm not a texter.
1: Yeah, but what's interesting is how whenever they're together, it's, like, it's great. But whenever it comes to, like, texting and whatnot... It's, like, not good.
0: Well, I mean, there are people who really generally don't like texting. Maybe she should try
1: calling.
0: Meet him halfway and yeah, call him or send him a voice message or something. Because if it's great in person, then maybe that's just not his way of communicating.
1: Is it a red flag if you are dating someone and they're not as communicative? Hit me up.
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1: Oh my gosh, guys, you know what's low-key annoying? 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And then you're like, yeah, and they don't respond. And I'm like over here spiraling, wondering what question they

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1: Yeah, is it a red flag to date someone who doesn't like to communicate?
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0: Ooh, why? I don't want to tell my friend that, but I've been telling her it's a red flag. 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
2: Or they're always saying like, oh, I'm busy at work. No, you're not. Sorry.
0: No.
2: 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Yeah, everybody is available.
0: For real.
2: No one's that busy if they're really that interested.
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1: Yo, what up? It is EJ. Did you hear about this Florida woman who apparently tried to fight a man in a Waffle House parking lot? 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

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And what up? My name is EJ. All right, so listen, we're talking about, is it a red flag if the person that you are dating is not communicative? I feel like it is a huge red flag. I need to be hearing from you at least a couple of times a day.

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2: 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I love this guy. 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

0: 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Yo, Tommy, is it a red flag to date someone who doesn't like to communicate?
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2: It's like they don't want to be with you, essentially.
1: Exactly. That's how I feel. That's how it makes me feel. Like, they don't want to be with me. They don't want to talk to me. So, hey, why waste my time?

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1: Hey, what up? My name is EJ. Trying to figure something out right quick. Is it a red flag if the person that you are dating is not communicative? I feel like that is a huge red flag because where are you? That's what I need to know. Where are you? Hit me up. We'll talk about it next.

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1: Yo, do you feel like it's a red flag to date someone who doesn't like to communicate?
2: That's definitely a red flag. What question is that?
0: That's definitely a red flag. What if it's somebody who's like not big on like texting or big on talking on the phone? You know, there are quiet people out there, okay? I'm one of them.
2: What are you doing in your pastime? Just spooning?
0: You said just spooning?
2: Yeah.
0: Spooning who?
2: Communicate what you're doing.
0: Spooning somebody else, clearly. That's where your mind is.
2: Oh my God. Yes, communication is very important. As a matter of fact, that's got to be the foundation of the relationship. Is if you can't communicate, you're not listening to each other, and then it's like,
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0: 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Yo, what's poppin'? It's EJ. Is it a red flag to date someone who doesn't like to communicate?
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1: Yo, what up? It is EJ. Sometimes I feel like I be doing way too much over the weekends because why am I so exhausted to come back to work on a Monday? I feel like I need to just like spend one of these weekends not doing anything, y'all.

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1: 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Absolutely not. 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
1: Hey, what up? It is EJ. You're on your way to work. What do you do?
2: I'm a cashier at a grocery store.
1: Okay, so next time I'm in your store, let me come in your line and you hook me up with some, like, eggs or something like that. Like, don't charge me for the eggs.
2: I got you. Come to my line. Look for me at...
1: You're a real one, Deb. You're a real one.
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1: Yo, the story is so wild. What up? My name is EJ. Coming up, I got to tell you about this man who apparently found over $100,000 on an ATM, just like randomly. And what did he do with it? We'll talk about it next. Hang on.

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1: I appreciate you hanging out on a Monday afternoon. My name is EJ. Coming up, I got to tell you about what this guy did when he found over $100,000 on an ATM. We'll talk about this story in just a minute. Hang on.
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1: Yo, this is so wild. 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
1: We officially know one of the people that performed at Taylor Swift and Travis Kelce's wedding.
0: And I would say this was a curveball for me.
1: Yeah.
0: Pretty big artist, too. We'll talk about that next.

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1: Shelby, did you see Taylor Swift make an appearance on SNL on Saturday?
2: Oh my God, yeah, she did. She popped in there with Dakota Johnson.
1: She did, during the monologue, and everybody's expecting that to happen. Now, the one thing we don't know a whole lot about is things that happened at her wedding, but Paul McCartney from the Beatles. We all know the legendary Paul McCartney, right?
3: Oh, yeah.
2: Oh, yeah. Remember when you were, like, in that band, like, the Beatles?
1: Yeah, he was in that little band called the Beatles. So he was on with Jimmy Kimmel, and Jimmy Kimmel asked him some questions, and Paul McCartney admitted that, yes, he was there at the wedding, and, yes, he performed. I wanna hold your hand. This song. At the wedding. I wanna hold your hand.
3: Oh, please say to me.
4: That's crazy.
3: Could you imagine?
2: I mean, that's iconic. Like, Paul McCartney, are you kidding me? Like, I think they'll probably do a collab now.
4: That would actually be funny. That makes me think who else could have performed. He definitely wasn't the only one.
1: The wedding already included major names like Stevie Nicks, they said, and of course, a musical lineup grows. God. And they did say this is Paul McCartney's possible first time in 60 years, 60 years, performing that song publicly.
2: Wow. They should have charged for that wedding. Like, there should have been a cover fee.
4: Yeah. Right?
3: People would have definitely paid it looking at her tour.
4: Oh, my God. Yeah.
3: It's like a festival.
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0: 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It's Mikey V with my big bro, Frankie V, and Gianna.
1: A lot of guys have calligniaphobia.
0: We just learned about this, but this might be the reason why you're not meeting the man of your dreams.
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0: 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It's Mikey V with my big bro, Frankie V, and Gianna.
1: So, Michelle, do you ever worry about, like, evil spirits coming into your house during the Halloween season?
2: Not gonna lie, yes. Mm-hmm.
3: Yeah. Me too, because someone just told me my bed is facing a mirror, and that's a portal for that's evil spirits.
0: Oh, portal.
3: I gotta switch it up.
1: Mm-hmm. See, here's the thing. For
2: Wait,
1: both
2: so
1: of you...
2: mine.
1: Yeah, yeah. This is great. Oh, this is great, then. I'm gonna solve all of your nightmares that are coming from this portal of a mirror that you apparently have in your bedrooms. What you need to do is sprinkle salt on your doorstep on Halloween. According to tradition, sprinkling salt in a room or around an area can ward off evil spirits that may try to harm you. So go get some salt and pour it at your front door on your doormat, and you'll be just perfectly fine with these
0: That's all it takes, a little
1: portals.
0: Cooking salt, and the ghost goes away.
3: I have a container of salt in my house. I'm not joking. They told me to have it for the evil spirits. This is true. It's true. Have you ever seen Hocus Pocus? They throw the salt at the witches. Boom.
0: Well, if you're low on salt, let's go to Gianna's front door.
1: Gianna's going to start throwing them at her ex-boyfriends as they walk by.
3: Get away from me.
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1: Every night, we love to spread positive vibes with you.
0: Becca, why are you smiling?
2: Oh, man. Okay, so Halloween is my favorite holiday, and the fact that it's coming up is really exciting. I've been excited for this since, like, August.
1: I feel you, girl.
3: Yeah, you and Gianna be best friends.
1: I am in the same boat. I had my decorations up August 1st.
2: Oh, my gosh, and, like, spooky food. Like, yes. I'm just excited.
0: I love that. Well, thank you so much for spreading those positive vibes with the V-Bros. New York City.